Easy 99.1. This isn't really patriotic, but it is a dancey tune, and more so, it's a tribute to how hot it's been the last couple of days. It does feel like a disco inferno. All right, keep it dancing. Keep it locked in.

Hey, it's Deb, and I'm with you here on this very special broadcast, 4th of July. Of course, happy birthday, America. 250, huh? She doesn't look a day over 200. This is a very special broadcast, of course, is powered by FM Generator, and we just thank you so much for keeping us powered on the hottest weekend of the year so far. And I'm not going to complain, because the second the temps drop and it's cold and it starts getting dark at 4:30, I'm not about that life. So let's live it up. I think fireworks, for the most part, going to start in most towns between 9 and 9:15. So let's celebrate in style tonight, shall we? All righty. I'm looking for some real love. Jody Watley.

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Easy 99.1. Hey, a huge tell that I'm on the air is usually Runaway by Bon Jovi. Probably so many good Bon Jovi songs, right? But definitely, probably, maybe sort of my favorite Bon Jovi song of all time. Hey, how are you doing in the heat? It's cooled off just a little bit. We have had quite the heat wave, right? 90s, 90s plus every day. You get into your car, your dashboard says it's 112 degrees. Good news is tomorrow it's going to be in the 80s, which is still hot, but not quite as stifling as it's been the last couple of days. So stick around. We are still playing the hits. We're still celebrating America's birthday, and I hope you're still celebrating responsibly and having fun.

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Easy 99.1. We are all American girls tonight as we celebrate this great and beautiful nation. It's Deb and the vibes continue. Hey, are you getting ready for the fireworks? Depending on what town you're in, most towns are kicking off right about now to 9:15. Enjoy. Hide your cats and dogs. I know my dog hates the loud thunder boomers. Whether it's fireworks or thunder, she needs to come and crawl into bed with mama. So that's my little beagle, Hazel. What do you want to hear? We still have an hour left. If my Patriot song, you know, we got Miss Independent coming up, Creep by TLC, Some Like It Hot by The Power Station. You name it. We're going to keep it lively and make sure you're partying all weekend long with Easy 99.1. Yeah.

I creep around. Oh, the ladies of TLC. What are we creeping about? We're too old to creep. I was a teenager when that song came out. It's Deb. Happy 4th of July. We've got just a few minutes together left, but the jukebox is full. So if you've already told me what you want to hear, it's in, and either it's going to make the cut or not, right? It's like American Idol. You're either going to make it, you're going to get that golden ticket, or you're not. But the good news is that the Vibes are live every Saturday night, brought to you by FM Generator and Deanie's Teenies, which means that if you didn't cut through this Saturday night, you can certainly get your requests in for next Saturday night. 508-746-9991. That's always the number to get through to us on. And yeah, keep enjoying your beautifully lovely warm Saturday night.

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It's Deb. That's going to do it for me tonight. Thank you so much for hanging out with me and celebrating the 250th birthday of America all night. Hopefully you have had an awesome night, a safe 4th of July. Obviously, be safe, be responsible. And I want to thank our sponsors who always make the Vibes Live possible and a few extras that we added in, who made sure that I would show up on the 4th of July to celebrate with you. So, of course, FM Generator, Deanie's Teenies, Martinis in a Can, Reader's Hardwood Supply. We've got Chattermark Distillers, Drew's Home Services, and, of course, East Coast and Zuko Electric. So thank you guys so much for making this possible. And everybody, if you're listening, stay cool, stay surrounded by loved ones, and happy, happy 4th of July.

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0: 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Less than 1 month away, but it's not too late to get involved. The foursomes are filling up, but you don't have to play to be a champion on July 21st. This year's portion of the proceeds will benefit the Arc of the South Shore. Thank you to our amazing sponsors who have already signed up to join us on the links, from T-Signs to Foursomes, Chattermark Distillers, The Noble Maine, a luxury men's spa and salon in Carver, Casual King, Mario's Roofing, Siding and Windows, Stefco Cleaning, and East Coast Generator. 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
4: 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Less than 1 month away, but it's not too late to get involved. The foursomes are filling up, but you don't have to play to be a champion on July 21st. This year's portion of the proceeds will benefit the Arc of the South Shore. Thank you to our amazing sponsors who have already signed up to join us on the links, from tee signs to foursomes. Chattermark Distillers, The Noble Maine, a luxury men's spa and salon in Carver, Casual King, Mario's Roofing, Siding, and Windows, Stefco Cleaning, and East Coast Generator. 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

This has got to be the saddest day of my life. I called you here today for a bit of bad news. I won't be able to see you anymore because of my obligations and the ties that you have. 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
2: The Glorious Mysteries. In the name of the Father, and of the Son, and of the Holy Spirit. Amen. I believe in God, the Father Almighty, creator of heaven and earth, and in Jesus Christ, his only Son, our Lord, who was conceived by the Holy Spirit, born of the Virgin Mary, suffered under Pontius Pilate, was crucified, died, and was buried. He descended into hell, and on the third day he rose again from the dead. He ascended into heaven and is seated at the right hand of God, the Father Almighty. From thence he shall come to judge the living and the dead.
3: I believe in the Holy Spirit, the Holy Catholic Church, the communion of saints, the forgiveness of sins, the resurrection of the body, and life everlasting. Amen.
2: Our Father who art in heaven, hallowed be thy name. Thy kingdom come, thy will be done, on earth as it is in heaven.
3: Give us this day our daily bread, and forgive us our trespasses, as we forgive those who trespass against us. And lead us not into temptation, but deliver us from evil. Amen.
2: Hail Mary, full of grace, the Lord is with thee. Blessed art thou among women, and blessed is the fruit of thy womb, Jesus.
3: Holy Mary, Mother of God, pray for us sinners, now and at the hour of our death. Amen.
2: Hail Mary, full of grace, the Lord is with thee. Blessed art thou among women, and blessed is the fruit of thy womb, Jesus.
3: Holy Mary, Mother of God, pray for us sinners, now and at the hour of our death. Amen.
2: Hail Mary, full of grace, the Lord is with thee. Blessed art thou among women, and blessed is the fruit of thy womb, Jesus.
3: Holy Mary, Mother of God, pray for us sinners, now and at the hour of our death. Amen.
2: Glory be to the Father, and to the Son, and to the Holy Spirit.
3: As it was in the beginning, is now, and ever shall be, world without end. Amen.
2: The first glorious mystery, the resurrection. Our Father who art in heaven, hallowed be thy name. Thy kingdom come, thy will be done, on earth as it is in heaven.
3: Give us this day our daily bread, and forgive us our trespasses, as we forgive those who trespass against us. And lead us not into temptation, but deliver us from evil. Amen.
2: Hail Mary, full of grace, the Lord is with thee. Blessed art thou among women, and blessed is the fruit of thy womb, Jesus.
3: Holy Mary, Mother of God, pray for us sinners, now and at the hour of our death. Amen.
2: Hail Mary, full of grace, the Lord is with thee. Blessed art thou among women, and blessed is the fruit of thy womb, Jesus.
3: Holy Mary, Mother of God, pray for us sinners, now and at the hour of our death. Amen.
2: Hail Mary, full of grace, the Lord is with thee. Blessed art thou among women, and blessed is the fruit of thy womb, Jesus.
3: Holy Mary, Mother of God, pray for us sinners, now and at the hour of our death. Amen.
2: Hail Mary, full of grace, the Lord is with thee. Blessed art thou among women, and blessed is the fruit of thy womb, Jesus.
3: Holy Mary, Mother of God, pray for us sinners, now and at the hour of our death. Amen.
2: Hail Mary, full of grace, the Lord is with thee. Blessed art thou among women, and blessed is the fruit of thy womb, Jesus.
3: Holy Mary, Mother of God, pray for us sinners, now and at the hour of our death. Amen.
2: Hail Mary, full of grace, the Lord is with thee. Blessed art thou among women, and blessed is the fruit of thy womb, Jesus.
3: Holy Mary, Mother of God, pray for us sinners, now and at the hour of our death. Amen.
2: Hail Mary, full of grace, the Lord is with thee. Blessed art thou among women, and blessed is the fruit of thy womb, Jesus.
3: Holy Mary, Mother of God, pray for us sinners, now and at the hour of our death. Amen.
2: Hail Mary, full of grace, the Lord is with thee. Blessed art thou among women, and blessed is the fruit of thy womb, Jesus.
3: Holy Mary, Mother of God, pray for us sinners, now and at the hour of our death. Amen.
2: Hail Mary, full of grace, the Lord is with thee. Blessed art thou among women, and blessed is the fruit of thy womb, Jesus.
3: Holy Mary, Mother of God, pray for us sinners, now and at the hour of our death. Amen.
2: Hail Mary, full of grace, the Lord is with thee. Blessed art thou among women, and blessed is the fruit of thy womb, Jesus.
3: Holy Mary, Mother of God, pray for us sinners, now and at the hour of our death. Amen.
2: Glory be to the Father, and to the Son, and to the Holy Spirit.
3: As it was in the beginning, is now, and ever shall be, world without end. Amen.
4: O my Jesus, forgive us our sins, save us from the fires of hell, and lead all souls to heaven, especially those most in need of your mercy.
2: The second glorious mystery, the Ascension. Our Father who art in heaven, hallowed be thy name. Thy kingdom come, thy will be done, on earth as it is in heaven.
3: Give us this day our daily bread, and forgive us our trespasses, as we forgive those who trespass against us. And lead us not into temptation, but deliver us from evil. Amen.
2: Hail Mary, full of grace, the Lord is with thee. Blessed art thou among women, and blessed is the fruit of thy womb, Jesus.
3: Holy Mary, Mother of God, pray for us sinners, now and at the hour of our death. Amen.
2: Hail Mary, full of grace, the Lord is with thee. Blessed art thou among women, and blessed is the fruit of thy womb, Jesus.
3: Holy Mary, Mother of God, pray for us sinners, now and at the hour of our death. Amen.
2: Hail Mary, full of grace, the Lord is with thee. Blessed art thou among women, and blessed is the fruit of thy womb, Jesus.
3: Holy Mary, Mother of God, pray for us sinners, now and at the hour of our death. Amen.
2: Hail Mary, full of grace, the Lord is with thee. Blessed art thou among women, and blessed is the fruit of thy womb, Jesus.
3: Holy Mary, Mother of God, pray for us sinners, now and at the hour of our death. Amen.
2: Hail Mary, full of grace, the Lord is with thee. Blessed art thou among women, and blessed is the fruit of thy womb, Jesus.
3: Holy Mary, Mother of God, pray for us sinners, now and at the hour of our death. Amen.
2: Hail Mary, full of grace, the Lord is with thee. Blessed art thou among women, and blessed is the fruit of thy womb, Jesus.
3: Holy Mary, Mother of God, pray for us sinners, now and at the hour of our death. Amen.
2: Hail Mary, full of grace, the Lord is with thee. Blessed art thou among women, and blessed is the fruit of thy womb, Jesus.
3: Holy Mary, Mother of God, pray for us sinners, now and at the hour of our death. Amen.
2: Hail Mary, full of grace, the Lord is with thee. Blessed art thou among women, and blessed is the fruit of thy womb, Jesus.
3: Holy Mary, Mother of God, pray for us sinners, now and at the hour of our death. Amen.
2: Hail Mary, full of grace, the Lord is with thee. Blessed art thou among women, and blessed is the fruit of thy womb, Jesus.
3: Holy Mary, Mother of God, pray for us sinners, now and at the hour of our death. Amen.
2: Hail Mary, full of grace, the Lord is with thee. Blessed art thou among women, and blessed is the fruit of thy womb, Jesus.
3: Holy Mary, Mother of God, pray for us sinners, now and at the hour of our death. Amen.
2: Glory be to the Father, and to the Son, and to the Holy Spirit.
3: As it was in the beginning, is now, and ever shall be, world without end. Amen.
4: O my Jesus, forgive us our sins, save us from the fires of hell, and lead all souls to heaven, especially those most in need of your mercy.
2: The third glorious mystery, the descent of the Holy Spirit. Our Father who art in heaven, hallowed be thy name. Thy kingdom come, thy will be done, on earth as it is in heaven.
3: Give us this day our daily bread, and forgive us our trespasses, as we forgive those who trespass against us. And lead us not into temptation, but deliver us from evil. Amen.
2: Hail Mary, full of grace, the Lord is with thee. Blessed art thou among women, and blessed is the fruit of thy womb, Jesus.
3: Holy Mary, Mother of God, pray for us sinners, now and at the hour of our death. Amen.
2: Hail Mary, full of grace, the Lord is with thee. Blessed art thou among women, and blessed is the fruit of thy womb, Jesus.
3: Holy Mary, Mother of God, pray for us sinners, now and at the hour of our death. Amen.
2: Hail Mary, full of grace, the Lord is with thee. Blessed art thou among women, and blessed is the fruit of thy womb, Jesus.
3: Holy Mary, Mother of God, pray for us sinners, now and at the hour of our death. Amen.
2: Hail Mary, full of grace, the Lord is with thee. Blessed art thou among women, and blessed is the fruit of thy womb, Jesus.
3: Holy Mary, Mother of God, pray for us sinners, now and at the hour of our death. Amen.
2: Hail Mary, full of grace, the Lord is with thee. Blessed art thou among women, and blessed is the fruit of thy womb, Jesus.
3: Holy Mary, Mother of God, pray for us sinners, now and at the hour of our death. Amen.
2: Hail Mary, full of grace, the Lord is with thee. Blessed art thou among women, and blessed is the fruit of thy womb, Jesus.
3: Holy Mary, Mother of God, pray for us sinners, now and at the hour of our death. Amen.
2: Hail Mary, full of grace, the Lord is with thee. Blessed art thou among women, and blessed is the fruit of thy womb, Jesus.
3: Holy Mary, Mother of God, pray for us sinners, now and at the hour of our death. Amen.
2: Hail Mary, full of grace, the Lord is with thee. Blessed art thou among women, and blessed is the fruit of thy womb, Jesus.
3: Holy Mary, Mother of God, pray for us sinners, now and at the hour of our death. Amen.
2: Hail Mary, full of grace, the Lord is with thee. Blessed art thou among women, and blessed is the fruit of thy womb, Jesus.
3: Holy Mary, Mother of God, pray for us sinners, now and at the hour of our death. Amen.
2: Hail Mary, full of grace, the Lord is with thee. Blessed art thou among women, and blessed is the fruit of thy womb, Jesus.
3: Holy Mary, Mother of God, pray for us sinners, now and at the hour of our death. Amen.
2: Glory be to the Father, and to the Son, and to the Holy Spirit.
3: As it was in the beginning, is now, and ever shall be, world without end. Amen.
5: O my Jesus, forgive us our sins. Save us from the fires of hell and lead all souls to heaven, especially those most in need of your mercy.
2: The fourth glorious mystery, the Assumption of the Blessed Virgin Mary. Our Father who art in heaven, hallowed be thy name. Thy kingdom come, thy will be done, on earth as it is in heaven.
3: Give us this day our daily bread, and forgive us our trespasses, as we forgive those who trespass against us. And lead us not into temptation, but deliver us from evil. Amen.
6: Hail Mary, full of grace, the Lord is with thee. Blessed art thou among women, and blessed is the fruit of thy womb, Jesus.
3: Holy Mary, Mother of God, pray for us sinners, now and at the hour of our death. Amen.
6: Hail Mary, full of grace, the Lord is with thee. Blessed art thou among women, and blessed is the fruit of thy womb, Jesus.
3: Holy Mary, Mother of God, pray for us sinners, now and at the hour of our death. Amen.
6: Hail Mary, full of grace, the Lord is with thee. Blessed art thou among women, and blessed is the fruit of thy womb, Jesus.
3: Holy Mary, Mother of God, pray for us sinners, now and at the hour of our death. Amen.
6: Hail Mary, full of grace, the Lord is with thee. Blessed art thou among women, and blessed is the fruit of thy womb, Jesus.
3: Holy Mary, Mother of God, pray for us sinners, now and at the hour of our death. Amen.
6: Hail Mary, full of grace, the Lord is with thee. Blessed art thou among women, and blessed is the fruit of thy womb, Jesus.
3: Holy Mary, Mother of God, pray for us sinners, now and at the hour of our death. Amen.
6: Hail Mary, full of grace, the Lord is with thee. Blessed art thou among women, and blessed is the fruit of thy womb, Jesus.
3: Holy Mary, Mother of God, pray for us sinners, now and at the hour of our death. Amen.
6: Hail Mary, full of grace, the Lord is with thee. Blessed art thou among women, and blessed is the fruit of thy womb, Jesus.
3: Holy Mary, Mother of God, pray for us sinners, now and at the hour of our death. Amen.
6: Hail Mary, full of grace, the Lord is with thee. Blessed art thou among women, and blessed is the fruit of thy womb, Jesus.
3: Holy Mary, Mother of God, pray for us sinners, now and at the hour of our death. Amen.
6: Hail Mary, full of grace, the Lord is with thee. Blessed art thou among women, and blessed is the fruit of thy womb, Jesus.
3: Holy Mary, Mother of God, pray for us sinners, now and at the hour of our death. Amen.
6: Hail Mary, full of grace, the Lord is with thee. Blessed art thou among women, and blessed is the fruit of thy womb, Jesus.
3: Holy Mary, Mother of God, pray for us sinners, now and at the hour of our death. Amen.
2: Glory be to the Father, and to the Son, and to the Holy Spirit.
3: As it was in the beginning, is now, and ever shall be, world without end. Amen.
4: O my Jesus, forgive us our sins, save us from the fires of hell, and lead all souls to heaven, especially those most in need of your mercy.
2: The fifth glorious mystery, the coronation of the Blessed Virgin Mary. Our Father who art in heaven, hallowed be thy name. Thy kingdom come, thy will be done, on earth as it is in heaven.
3: Give us this day our daily bread, and forgive us our trespasses, as we forgive those who trespass against us. And lead us not into temptation, but deliver us from evil. Amen.
6: Hail Mary, full of grace, the Lord is with thee. Blessed art thou among women, and blessed is the fruit of thy womb, Jesus.
3: Holy Mary, Mother of God, pray for us sinners, now and at the hour of our death. Amen.
6: Hail Mary, full of grace, the Lord is with thee. Blessed art thou among women, and blessed is the fruit of thy womb, Jesus.
3: Holy Mary, Mother of God, pray for us sinners, now and at the hour of our death. Amen.
6: Hail Mary, full of grace, the Lord is with thee. Blessed art thou among women, and blessed is the fruit of thy womb, Jesus.
3: Holy Mary, Mother of God, pray for us sinners, now and at the hour of our death. Amen.
6: Hail Mary, full of grace, the Lord is with thee. Blessed art thou among women, and blessed is the fruit of thy womb, Jesus.
3: Holy Mary, Mother of God, pray for us sinners, now and at the hour of our death. Amen.
6: Hail Mary, full of grace, the Lord is with thee. Blessed art thou among women, and blessed is the fruit of thy womb, Jesus.
3: Holy Mary, Mother of God, pray for us sinners, now and at the hour of our death. Amen.
6: Hail Mary, full of grace, the Lord is with thee. Blessed art thou among women, and blessed is the fruit of thy womb, Jesus.
3: Holy Mary, Mother of God, pray for us sinners, now and at the hour of our death. Amen.
6: Hail Mary, full of grace, the Lord is with thee. Blessed art thou among women, and blessed is the fruit of thy womb, Jesus.
3: Holy Mary, Mother of God, pray for us sinners, now and at the hour of our death. Amen.
6: Hail Mary, full of grace, the Lord is with thee. Blessed art thou among women, and blessed is the fruit of thy womb, Jesus.
3: Holy Mary, Mother of God, pray for us sinners, now and at the hour of our death. Amen.
6: Hail Mary, full of grace, the Lord is with thee. Blessed art thou among women, and blessed is the fruit of thy womb, Jesus.
3: Holy Mary, Mother of God, pray for us sinners, now and at the hour of our death. Amen.
6: Hail Mary, full of grace, the Lord is with thee. Blessed art thou among women, and blessed is the fruit of thy womb, Jesus.
3: Holy Mary, Mother of God, pray for us sinners, now and at the hour of our death. Amen.
6: Glory be to the Father, and to the Son, and to the Holy Spirit.
3: As it was in the beginning, is now, and ever shall be, world without end. Amen.
4: O my Jesus, forgive us our sins. Save us from the fires of hell, and lead all souls to heaven, especially those most in need of your mercy. Hail, Holy Queen, Mother of Mercy, our life, our sweetness, and our hope. To thee do we cry, poor banished children of Eve. To thee do we send up our sighs, mourning and weeping in this valley of tears. Turn then, most gracious Advocate, thine eyes of mercy toward us. And after this our exile, show unto us the blessed fruit of thy womb, Jesus. O clement, O loving, O sweet Virgin Mary, pray for us, O Holy Mother of God,
3: that we may be made worthy of the promises of Christ.

Catch them with me, Barry Scott, with the Lost 45s, records you never thought you'd hear again. 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
1: Easy 99.1. It's Rob Hogan welcoming you into another episode of our South of Boston program here on a Sunday morning. Thank you very much for making us part of your weekend, for tuning in. And we have some special guests today from Plymouth County Family Support. I want to say good morning to Jessica Gonsalves, the Director of Family Support. Carrie Robbins is the Assistant Director, Children's Coordinator. And Dakota Phillips is the AWC Coordinator. Good morning, ladies.
2: Good morning.
3: Good morning.
1: Thank you very much for being here.
2: Thank you for having us.
1: Of course. I'm thrilled that you guys could stop by. Now, for folks out there listening, Plymouth County Family Support, who are you and what do you do?
2: Plymouth County Family Support is a family support center that is funded through the Department of Developmental Services. The acronym for that is DDS. You are going to hear a bunch of acronyms, so please remind me to tell you what they are if I don't automatically say it. So we are the DDS-funded family support center for individuals with developmental disabilities and autism. We assist folks throughout the lifespan. So Carrie, as our children's coordinator, she has folks as young as 18 months old. And then we have an adult coordinator that has folks on her caseload, you know, that are elderly, like in their 70s.
1: It's kind of the whole spectrum here. I mean, so to speak, age-wise.
2: It is.
1: I mean, really from very young, you know, into, you know, certainly adults.
2: Yep. And services look very different for young children, teens, and adults. So for the most part, any child under the age of 3, when they're diagnosed with a developmental disability or autism, they're typically involved with early intervention, which has nothing to do with us. But once they hit that 3-year mark, they're going into preschool. They're, you know, they need a little bit more guidance.
1: Sure.
2: As to what comes next. So that's where we come in. We help folks become eligible for Department of Developmental Services, helping them fill out the application so that then they can be totally connected to us. You have to be eligible for DDS services to be part of our client list.
1: Okay.
2: So the way our agency is set up, we have our children's coordinator, and she has, like I said, folks on her caseload from very young to about 14, 15. We then have a transition age coordinator who the teenagers on her caseload range from 15, 16 to about 22. Mm-hmm. And then the adult coordinator, her caseload is 22 and beyond. We also have a coordinator that deals with adults that have been diagnosed with autism, but not necessarily a developmental or cognitive disability.
1: Uh-huh.
2: So he has adults that only have the diagnosis of autism on his caseload. I should probably tell you their names. That's probably our... So Carrie is the children's coordinator, Carrie Robbins. Our transition coordinator is Ann Williams. Our adult coordinator is Kat Yashulis.
1: Okay.
2: And our autism coordinator is Christopher Pluster. In addition to that, we also provide self-directing services, which is Agency with Choice, which Dakota Phillips and Nathan Cetera are the navigators for that program. And I can get into what that is in a little bit.
1: Okay.
2: And we also provide a multitude of social recreation opportunities
1: for
2: folks.
1: You know, I was looking at you've got on your website, by the way, if folks at home want to take a look and kind of follow along here, it's PCFamilySupport.org. You've got some amazing things that go on, and these folks are living their best life.
2: I
1: mean, there's constant baking, photography, game night, Red Sox trips, paint night, karate, yoga.
2: Yeah,
1: and the list goes on.
2: Yeah, and most of those programs are out within the community. So the baking class is at a bakery. We do have some things in house, but we like to see the folks we support part of the community. So a lot of these things are integrated with just, you know,
1: I noticed you have a kind of a dining out restaurant type of night.
2: Yeah.
1: I think which probably, you know, gets them out and understanding, you know, dining out in public and the thing, all the things that go along with that.
2: So there's a lot of things that are incorporated with that. So for our social recreation events, and our social recreation coordinators are probably the busiest people in the office because we do so much, and there is a lot of work that goes on behind the scenes to make that happen. It's not just show up at a Red Sox game and have fun.
1: Of course.
2: There's a lot of planning. There's, you know, reservations to make, tickets to buy, all these things. So typically when we do an excursion out like that, we will do dinner first, and then we will go to the event, be it a Red Sox game, be it, you know, a show at the Providence Performing Arts Center, whatever it may be.
1: Okay.
2: And as you said, there's a lot of things that are taught just organically through that. So they really serve a few purposes. So one of the bigger ones, honestly, is that the parents or the caregivers get a few hours of respite where they can go out to dinner on their own without, you know, because our families don't get that. They don't get breaks. It's constant. So, so it's nice that we're able to get our folks out into the community. So just for dinner, for example, it's ordering their own food off a menu.
1: Right.
2: A lot of folks, you know, they're so used to their parents doing it for them. And it's not a bad thing, but parents just get in that knack of, because it's easier sometimes and it's quicker. And it's so this gives our folks the opportunity to be more independent with that. It's budgeting. It's, you know, how much does this cost? It's chatting it up with their friends that are sitting around the dinner table as well. So that's one of the big things that we try to push. We try to make sure everybody's phones are away so that we can interact and maybe make some friendships. And that happens quite often, like by the end of one of our nights, people are exchanging phone numbers and they're connecting outside of Plymouth County Family
1: Which
2: Support.
1: Which is great. I mean, we could all take a lesson from that, putting the phone away at the dinner table, right? And especially when you're out, that's all you see these days.
2: But. Yeah. So we do tons of things like that. We do Red Sox games. We do skate nights. We're actually doing a big trip to New York City next week, and that is an all-day trip. And they are staffed with folks. All these events are staffed with folks from Plymouth County Family Support. If there is an individual that needs additional support, like, you know, maybe some assistance in the bathroom, those kinds of things, might have a seizure disorder, wheelchair, those kinds of things, their staff can come and help because we are responsible. The ratio is usually like 2 to 1 when we go out.
1: Oh, wow.
2: Yeah.
1: That's good.
2: Yeah.
1: They're getting attentive, you know, care and you know, it's not just this mob of you know, people who kind of get lost in a shuffle.
2: Oh, no, because when you're at the Garden at a Red Sox game or a Bruins game, the amount of people there is astronomical.
1: Yeah, and, you know, it sure
2: and
1: is.
2: Same thing when we go to New York. This is the third New York trip we've done. And I think I count to 10 about 975 times throughout the course of the day. Again, a lot of fun time stuff, but as a family support center, we do so much more than that. There's a lot of folks that their children will get diagnosed. Even their teenage child or their adult child get diagnosed with whatever, Down syndrome or autism or whatever it may be, a genetic disorder.
1: Right.
2: And a lot of times these families are just left to figure it out on their own, which is sad and frustrating and overwhelming for them. So we have our flyers out everywhere. We have them in the school departments. We have them in pediatricians' offices so that when something like that happens, we get a lot of referrals from Plymouth Pediatrics, which is great because we can then sit down with the family. If they're not DDS eligible, help them with that application, get them into the state system. And then they would be assigned a coordinator through the state, and then Carrie would have them if they were a child or whatever the age is, we would assign them to my staff.
1: Now, you guys, you're a 501c3 charitable organization.
2: Yep.
1: How long have you been around?
2: We have been around for 5 years.
1: Okay.
2: So not new to the world of family support. Jim Coughlin, our executive director, myself, Carrie Robbins, and the previous director of operations all work together at a different family support center.
1: Okay.
2: And the way it works is the contract for the family support centers comes up every 10 years.
1: Okay.
2: I was managing a different family support center in Brockton at the time, Jim and Carrie and the old director of operations were still working at the one that we all met at.
1: Sure.
2: And the contract came up and Jim said, well, why don't we throw our hat in the ring for the Plymouth area? And I said, well, that'd be great, Jim, but we don't have an agency. So, and he said, well, let's create one. And I'm like, well, what do you mean? Like, just
1: let's just do that.
2: Yeah. And that kind of was his attitude. And that's what happened. And we put in a response to the bid, and we were awarded that bid. And then came the fun task of telling my boss that I had to leave. I mean, I had a great relationship there,
1: right,
2: but I have been in this field for about 30 years. And I mean, from working in a residential facility to school departments to doing ABA therapy with children with autism, all the agencies I've worked at, they were all great, but there's so much bureaucracy that goes on with some of these things, and the people that are really in it for the right reasons, which is to help folks and help families and guide them through this life of,
1: right,
2: you know, having a child with a disability, we would all say, ugh, if we could just open our own agency. I've been saying that for 30 years. And
1: well, here you are. Yeah.
2: So it really is, you know, when I did have to give my notice to the old, my other position, it was nothing to do with anything other than I'm opening an agency with like-minded friends of mine. And we're all friends. So that doesn't come across your lifetime ever, actually.
1: And you truly enjoy what you're doing.
2: Yeah.
1: You know what I mean?
2: Me too.
1: And it's like we've had Jim on the program previously, and you could see the passion.
2: Yeah.
1: And the, you know, the dedication to exactly what's happening every day in the programs and things. It just seems you touched on it a little bit before, but it seems more and more there are more opportunities like this, I think, for folks, you know, who have the need and want to get out and want to live a better life.
2: Yeah.
1: Whereas a lot of it fell on the families previously.
2: It did.
1: You
2: it
1: know,
2: did.
1: And that's tough. And as you said, you know, just a night out for them, that takes a lot out of a lot of families because, you know, they're trying to be a caregiver. They're trying to be a provider, still have a job.
2: Yep.
1: You know, you might have other kids, you know, that you're raising as well. So it's a lot for families to handle without the support system that organizations like you guys are helping.
2: Yeah. And the other piece of that, too, is we support some folks who are very medically compromised. So not only is mom and dad trying to work and get the other kids to softball, they've also got, you know, 3 appointments at Children's Hospital a month.
1: Right.
2: So it's a lot. So we help with navigating all of the things, like all the public assistance entitlements, things like transitional assistance, food stamp benefits, Social Security, housing, mass health applications, all these things. We help families.
1: So it's not just about, you know, it's the fun activities.
2: Yeah.
1: It's all those things, but it's about helping the people, you know, once they come to you or, you know, they get on your radar that, you know, they could use the assistance, you're helping them through, you know, registering, signing up, finding out about eligibility and all of those kind of things.
2: Yeah. I mean, even like fuel assistance help, local food pantries, things like that.
1: Mm-hmm.
2: So we meet with families wherever it is easiest for the family to meet because they've got so much going on. So that might be in our office, that might be in the family's home, that might be at a Starbucks. We've done a couple of, you know, meetings at like coffee houses or, you know,
1: sure,
2: whatever is easiest for the family, we do. It could be via Zoom, email, all those things. So
1: now we've talked about you know, a lot of the things that you guys do to the communities that you serve. If someone's out there listening right now and says, you know, I've got a family member, I've got a neighbor,
2: yep,
1: you know, am I eligible? This sounds like a really good thing that could help my family, could help my child. Where do they need to be, and what's the best way for them to reach out and find out how they can get on board here?
2: So our service area covers Carver, Duxbury, Halifax, Hanover, Hanson, Kingston, Marshfield, Pembroke, Plimpton, and Plymouth. So the 10 towns in this area. And then there are other family support centers in the other part of Plymouth County.
1: Right.
2: You can reach out to us at 508-927-4520. We are located at 36 Cordage Park Circle, so we're right in Cordage Park down the street. We are Suite 305. please call for some navigation, because if you've never been in Cordage Park, it's kind of like a maze. So we want to make sure you know where you're going.
1: It's easy to get lost.
2: Yeah. So we can give you more specific instructions on how to get to our office. We are a walk-in center as well. Our office hours are 8:30 to 4:30. So if you happen to be in the area, there's always somebody there. You can simply, and we do get several walk-ins.

0: We actually say that. I don't know, but I'll find out and I'll get back to you. We don't send parents on like wild goose chases because they're doing enough already.
1: They're going through a lot already.
0: Yeah.
1: So, which, that's a great way to be because, help them get some answers, but at the same time, if it's not something that you right away, are aware of or something that you provide, then sure.
0: And we talk to a lot of people that are like, I've called this one, I've called that, so they are being sent on wild goose chases. So let's not do that. Let's just, let me find out and I will get back to you. And we partner with tons of folks in the community. I partner with a bunch of family support centers that are outside of our catchment area. So if you are not in one of those 10 towns that I just mentioned, if you call, I will tell you what family support center you need to reach out to or what DDS office you need to reach out to. The Department of Developmental Services is statewide. Within that, there are regions. So there is a regional office. Within those regions, there are different catchment areas. So we are part of the Plymouth County area, but then there's also a Brockton office.
1: Okay.
0: That's the Arc of Greater Brockton. There's Better Community Living for the New Bedford area. So I know everybody that works at all these places, so we can point you in the right direction.
1: Great. So they're not going to get hung up in kind of the endless red tape, because I think people look at, when the thought of getting, trying to find some assistance, some services that are available. Am I going to get a real person on the phone?
0: Yep.
1: Am I going to get to talk to an actual human being? Are they actually going to give me an answer?
0: A real person.
1: So much of our lives is automated these days.
0: Yep.
1: The fact that you guys, you can walk in and say hello and ask a question.
0: Yep.
1: and pick up the phone and do that. We're going to put Carrie on the spot for this segment. Carrie, I was looking at the website, and you guys have got, we touched a little bit on it, but just endless activities for folks to do. How do you, do the people who are, part of the program, are they coming along and expressing the interest and saying, hey, we want to do yoga, we want to do, it seems like you've got an endless menu here of opportunities for them. What goes into determining what you're going to do or what you're going to add to that list?
2: Yeah, our clientele is pretty vocal about ideas and activities that they want. Our parents are very involved and very active in shooting out some ideas for things they'd like to see their children do. A lot of our activities are all well attended. We have monthly adult dances that have about 160 attendees, and every month we have a dance. There's a theme, and Emily is our social work coordinator along with Kevin, and they get ideas thrown at them on pieces of paper about the next theme for a dance that they want to see. Our clients tend to be very involved in helping choose some activities.
1: That's a good thing.
2: It's great.
1: They want to attend. And obviously they're having a good time. And
2: they do play an active role in the activities they would like to see us come up with. But Emily and Kevin are great with their own ideas as well. And we try to be as inclusive to everyone as we possibly can. It works out well.
1: Now, do you have annual events? I mean, if folks are listening out there, are there events where, say that they don't have a child or someone who can participate in the program, maybe they own a business. I know you're a 501c3. Can people volunteer? Can they donate? Can they be part of what you guys are doing?
2: Yes, they can. They absolutely can. We do have a couple events a year. This year, it's coming up June 3rd. We're hosting our second annual golf outing.
1: Okay.
2: We are looking for any kind of sponsors that we can have. All the information is on our website and our Facebook page. We're looking for any kind of sponsorships, foursomes, anybody who would like to play. We do have a couple of fundraisers, and you can donate through our website as well.
1: You can. Which is, by the way, pcfamilysupport.org.
2: Yeah.
1: Where's this taking place?
2: The golf tournament, it will be held at Crosswinds Golf Club in Plymouth.
1: Awesome.
2: Yeah. Yep, it was well attended last year, so we're looking forward to it again this year.
1: Super. Super. I'm going to start my praying for the good weather.
2: Thank you.
1: Yeah. It's always the most important part of that part. It seems every time I talk to folks from your organization, I can just tell by the warmth and the smile, and the folks on the radio can't see that, but there are big smiles when they talk about all these activities and when they talk about, the services they're providing. So it's nice to see. And you guys said you kind of branched off as a group of friends.

0: to get into this and do this together, and you're obviously passionate about it. Is the 5 years now you've been together?
1: Yes, 5 years.
0: Is there
1: 5 years in February? Yep.
0: Probably a daunting thing when you went out on your own. How quickly have you guys grown? I mean, I would think that obviously the need for the services, it's only getting bigger and bigger. So have you seen steady growth? I mean, is it just a constant, you know, more faces, new faces?
1: Yes, we've seen a lot of growth. We've also seen, and even children are getting diagnosed at younger ages, and people are getting diagnosed weekly at this point and looking for help and navigation. And that's our main goal, is to help these families. So we are seeing growth.
2: I think our client list started out 5 years ago with like 500 folks. And where our client list now is over 1,000.
0: Wow.
2: Yeah. So, and we're not in contact with each one of those people, but they all have access to any service we provide. They all get sent the emails regarding our trainings that we offer for parents or for the individuals, all of the social recreation activities that we put out. They all get sent out electronically via email. So we're touching that many.
0: Now, for people listening out there and they're saying, this sounds great. You know, this is perfect. This is what I've been looking for, what my family's been looking for. Are there costs associated with this? I mean, you mentioned they had to qualify to be part of the program. So mm-hmm. once they do go through that qualification, mm-hmm. are they, you know, participating for as ever long? I mean, if a child comes in at age 10,
2: yep.
0: are they participating right into adulthood and continuing on with you guys?
2: Yep.
1: Yes.
2: Yep. Across the lifespan. Yep. And so if you're found DDS eligible, and we get you on our client list, the only for some of our social recreation activities, there'll be a menial fee. And by menial,
0: sure.
2: I mean, you know, like for our dance, it's $10. Uh-huh. For a night out to go see the Red Sox and dinner, it's $20.
0: Okay.
2: And it's really just to kind of secure their spot because all these activities fill up so quickly. We literally have to do a random selection for all of them, which just that in and of itself is quite a process.
0: Yeah.
2: So, again, and if a family has a hard time paying that, just give us a call and we would be able to, you know, maybe waive the fee or, you know, use some donation money. A lot of our money that we have gotten from donations, that's exactly what it goes for, is for folks that can't afford these things. So,
1: and if families can't meet the minimal costs, they just need to let us know and we can yep. absolutely help anybody out.
0: Great. So the resources are there. The program
1: yes.
0: is there. You guys continue to do the amazing work, and again, the need just keeps growing. Favorite part of your job? Let's go to Jessica first.
2: Just helping people. I've been, again, in this field for about 30 years, and I've seen some things in 30 years.
0: Uh-huh, I bet.
2: So being able to be a person who can actually guide people through the challenges and assist with that is the best part of my job.
0: Carrie?
1: Definitely getting to know the families that I work with on a personal level, getting to know the children, and we all just have a good time doing it.
0: Dakota, we're not going to leave you out.
3: Oh, my favorite part? My favorite part? Well, I tell everybody I absolutely love my job, and my favorite part is probably making the connections with different families and figuring out like what I can do to best help them. But yeah.
0: It's amazing that there seems, you know, in a world where people are so used to, I think, hurdles and red tape and dead ends, that there's organizations and, you know, it's I think it's the community. We're lucky in this community to have the fact that you guys kind of branched out on your own, a group of friends who is really passionate about what they're doing and has the best interests of these folks and making their lives really amazing.
2: That's what we're here for, is to help them, because it's a lot. It's a lot.
0: They are Plymouth County Family Support. I highly suggest you look up their website, pcfamilysupport.org. Great people. It's always nice to have you guys come in here, because it's just the passion and the dedication for what you do, for the people you serve, for the communities that you serve. It's such a valuable thing.
2: Thank you.
0: I appreciate your time and sharing your story with us. And like I said, folks out there, please reach out 508-927-4520 or again, pcfamiliesupport.org. Opportunities for families, for individuals, and say you don't necessarily have someone who could be involved in the program, but you have some time to donate, some funds to donate. Certainly take a look at their website, because they're doing great work and they would appreciate the support. And again, I appreciate you ladies coming in and sharing your story with us.
2: Thank you for having us.
0: Absolutely. And thank you for listening. Another episode of our South of Boston program here on a Sunday morning. We appreciate you waking up early, spending some time with us on your weekend. Enjoy the rest of your weekend. And thanks for listening to Easy 99.1.
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7: 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Pastor Anton Brown is our senior minister. I am back.

Good morning. It's Sunday, and welcome to the radio ministry of the Mayflower Church in Kingston, Massachusetts, presented every week at this time for over 60 years through the courtesy of Easy 99.1. This morning we move to chapter 12 in our series of studies in the book of Acts. Pastor Anton Brown's message is titled, Stretched Out Hand.

0: You may be seated. I'd like to invite our sister Nancy Troop up to read Psalm 5 this morning.
1: Today's scripture reading can be found on page 529 in the Pew Bibles. It is Psalm 5. It's entitled, "Lead Me in Your Righteousness." Give ear to my words, O Lord. Consider my groaning. Give attention to the sound of my cry, my King and my God, for to you do I pray. O Lord, in the morning you hear my voice. In the morning I prepare a sacrifice for you and watch. For you are not a God who delights in wickedness. Evil may not dwell with you. The boastful shall not stand before your eyes. You hate all evildoers. You destroy those who speak lies. The Lord abhors the bloodthirsty and deceitful man. But I, through the abundance of your steadfast love, will enter your house. I will bow down towards your holy temple in the fear of you. Lead me, O Lord, in your righteousness because of my enemies. Make your way straight before me. For there is no truth in their mouth. Their inmost self is destruction. Their throat is an open grave. They flatter with their tongue. Make them bear their guilt, O God. Let them fall by their own counsels. Because of the abundance of their transgressions, cast them out, for they have rebelled against you. But let all who take refuge in you rejoice. Let them ever sing for joy and spread your protection over them, that those who love your name may exult in you. For you bless the righteous, O Lord. You cover him with favor as with a shield." May the Lord bless the reading of his word.

0: If you would turn with me to Acts chapter 12, if you've been here week after week, it's no surprise where we're going today. But if you're new, Acts chapter 12, two believers get sick in the same season. The same church prays for both. They read the same Bible, believe the same scripture, hold the same faith. They have the same earnest asking. One recovers and stands up to give testimony. And then friends and family gather around the graveside of the one who didn't make it. One stands to give praise to God, and one is buried in the ground. And in the quiet after the funeral, a question forms that most of us are afraid to say out loud. Why did God rescue one and not the other? What happened? Did somebody's faith fail? Did God's love run out? The passage before us this morning was written underneath that question. We've been walking through the book of Acts, and last week we were in Antioch, a brand new church, so full of grace that it gathered famine relief and sent it south to Jerusalem by the hand of Barnabas and Saul. And Acts 12 opens with the words about that time. While Antioch is packing grain and supplies to send down to Jerusalem for relief, here is what's happening in Jerusalem. A king named Herod Agrippa I, the grandson of Herod the Great, nephew of the Herod who beheaded John the Baptist, discovered that attacking the church was really good politics. In five short verses, an apostle dies, another one is chained between two soldiers, a crowd applauds, and the church drops to its knees in prayer. Five verses, and the one running underneath all of them, when the most powerful hand in the land sets itself against the church, whose hand actually moves history? So here we are in Acts chapter 12, verses 1 through 5. Let's hear together the word of the Lord. About that time, Herod the king laid violent hands on some who belonged to the church. He killed James, the brother of John, with the sword. And when he saw that it pleased the Jews, he proceeded to arrest Peter also. This was during the days of unleavened bread. And when he had seized him, he put him in prison, delivering him over to four squads of soldiers to guard him, intending after the Passover to bring him out to the people. So Peter was kept in prison, but earnest prayer for him was made to God by the church. This is the word of the Lord this morning. Let's pray. Father, your word is open before us, and we cannot hear it rightly unless you help us. Send your spirit. Give light to our minds and faith to our hearts and repentance in those parts of our hearts where we've grown hard. Give us obedience where we've become slow, and hope where we have grown weary and tired. Show us Christ in this text and bend our hands toward you in every circumstance. We ask this in the name of Jesus, who gave his life for us, the Savior of the world, and all of God's people said, amen. It's interesting because Luke builds these five verses in a shape that is very easy to see. Verse 1 opens with hands. Herod, the king, laid violent hands on the church. But then verse 5 closes with hands. It's the church's hands stretched out to God in earnest prayer. The king's hands hold a sword. Now, I know if you saw the title graphic, it's anachronistic, right? He's got armor on, like he's some medieval knight. But I thought it just was so cool, I had to do it. So there it is. But it just shows the power of the king. The king's hand holds the power of the sword. The church's hands hold nothing at all. Luke sets the two side by side, and he lets you and I decide which one is stronger. By the end of the chapter, which we will see in the coming weeks, Herod is dead, Peter is free, and Luke writes that the word of God increased and multiplied. But this morning, the text stops at verse five. And that's the right place to stand, because I think if you're anything like me, verse five is where everyday life is happening. Verse five is where most of us live. The trouble is real, and the rescue hasn't come yet. And the only thing in our hands is prayer. So here's the one idea that the whole sermon serves, that when trouble grips the church prays. Not because prayer is the only thing left, but because the God who saved us at the cross still rules and he still hears you. He still hears all of us who call upon his name. To say it another way, maybe a stickier way, the king laid hands and the church stretched out hands. When trouble grips the church prays because the God who saved us at the cross still rules and he still hears. Let's look at verses 1 and 2. It says, about that time, Herod the king laid violent hands on some who belonged to the church. That phrase, laid violent hands on, is an idiom that Luke uses in his writing to communicate hostility. Luke uses it to describe the grip of the state's power on the church, on God's witnesses. This Herod is Agrippa the First. He grew up in Rome, was a personal friend of the emperor's. And by the year 41, he ruled a territory nearly as large as the size of his grandfather's. And he had learned the family trade. Power is kept by pleasing the crowd. You never vote for a candidate, even in American politics, that you don't think is going to please you. You always do. And that's what politics is. It's pleasing the crowd and then usually not doing what you said you would do to please the crowd. But here we are, and Agrippa knows, Herod knows the deal. The Jewish historian Josephus tells us that Agrippa worked hard at his public religion. Sacrifices in the temple, careful law-keeping, showy piety, all of it building on his standing in the city of Jerusalem. So when he laid violent hands on the church, it wasn't conviction. It's like most of our politics today. It was theater. He was just showing something. He was making a spectacle for the people to please them, to entertain them. And an apostle's blood was the price of applause. It says he killed James, the brother of John, with the sword. Now, that idea of with the sword, it's telling us that what happened was that James was beheaded. It wasn't just run through with a sword. James was beheaded. Just one sentence. Now, think about how short that is. Just feel the brevity of that. I remember there's one time when I was doing a funeral for a young woman who died in her 40s, and the family said, how long is the funeral going to be? And I said, it's going to be about an hour. They said, not long enough. It's got to be longer. It ended up being like 2.5 hours long. There were all kinds of things. They were just really grieving, and they wanted something substantial. And you can understand that. But here, James, one of the apostles of Jesus who walked with him, gets a sentence in Luke's account of what happened. One sentence. He's one of the three closest to Jesus. He was on the Mount of Transfiguration with Jesus. He was near him at Gethsemane. And Luke gives his death 5 words in the original Greek, just 5. Stephen's martyrdom, go back and look. We covered that for weeks. It was several chapters of Stephen's martyrdom. James gets 1 verse, no last words, no funeral scene, nothing at all to notice. And what's even most significant is there's no replacement. When Judas died, the church filled his office. But when James dies, no one is called to take his place. And why might that be? I think it's because a martyred apostle has not abandoned his post. He still holds the post. He's just not among the land of the living. But underneath this short verse, a long promise is being kept. If you remember, years earlier, James and his brother John came to Jesus asking for the best seats in the kingdom of God, one at his right hand and one at his left. And Jesus answered them, "The cup I drink, you will drink." Mark chapter 10. Acts 12, verse 2 is James drinking that cup that Jesus promised he would keep. His death did not fall outside the words of Christ. Actually, it fulfilled the words of Christ. And the Lord who handed James the cup had drunk it first and walked out of his grave. And that's why Luke can write this verse so calmly. The empty tomb was already answered for James. Martyrdom is not the gospel's failing, it's the cost. It is the gospel costing exactly what Jesus said it would cost. It is losing nothing. So here's the assignment, and it's deliberately small. This week, name one believer under real pressure, Maybe it's a missionary we support. Maybe it's a member of our church or a family in the church who is facing a diagnosis. Or maybe it's one of your wayward children. If you have children, you've got a wayward one, just guaranteed. Or maybe it's a persecuted church in Nigeria or China. Maybe Iran. Then gather two or three others, maybe in a living room, on a phone call, in a text message thread, and pray for that person, pray for that situation, pray for that name, and pray earnestly, out loud, more than once. And do not wait till you feel like the church in this chapter, waiting for the feeling is its own quiet self-reliance. You don't need to wait for the feeling. Be like the church in this chapter. They just pray, and they're going to pray earnestly. Obey first, and the affections follow. That's one of the real things. Now, we've had prayer meetings at Mayflower Church, and I've had people come one or two times. This is back a couple years ago, Jerry, over a year ago. And they say, oh, it just doesn't feel very, you know, great. And it was actually great. We had a great time. But people were looking for a feeling. A prayer meeting isn't about you getting a feeling or feeling a tingly thing up and down your spine. That's not what it's about. And so you come and you pray and you see prayer answered and you hear how God's word is shaping prayer and you see God move. And then you realize that it's not about that feeling that you're looking for. It's about your affections have shifted and you see what God is doing, how God is working. And your affections are for him. Your feelings are for him and not for yourself. So obey first and let the affections follow. This is something that's on my heart. Jerry and I have a discussion that we're having on July 8th. We are spending the day in prayer and just thinking about what 2027 looks like for Mayflower. I think Mayflower, we don't just need a morning Zoom call. We need a real prayer service, a time of prayer, a time of maybe even combined with a time of worship. Who knows what it might look like? But we need to bring the prayer meeting back where this chapter puts it, at the very center of the church's life, their very dependence upon the Lord. I don't know, some of you haven't been Christians very long, but some of you have been Christians for a long time. Remember that we went to church on Sunday morning and where we heard preaching. And then on Sunday night, we often heard teaching, going through books of the Bible, getting really detailed, understanding doctrine. And on Wednesday night, we gathered to pray. And that was the normal thing that we did. And then we drop the prayer meeting, then we drop the Sunday night. We just do Sunday morning, and people still find that to be a challenge. I think the bar needs to be raised, and I think we need to think seriously about it. Jerry and I got to pray about it, obviously. Sounds like it's all decided. We have to be a church that prays, but how that looks, Jerry and I need to pray and seek the Lord on that. But I pray that you would do the same. This does not need to be the kind of thing where it puts us on the front line, so to speak. It just has to be something that we come together and we do faithfully, not an appendix that we add on for the especially devout, just something that we live out. And this one is for you, not the person beside you. Do not leave the praying to someone more spiritual than you. You can pray. There is no such person more spiritual than you. There's no one that has more access to God than one of his children. And if you are one of his children, if you put your trust in Christ, then God hears your prayers, and there's no one more spiritual than you. Your prayer is heard just like the other guys. Not to be sexist, the other gals too, but just everybody. He hears your prayers. You, brothers and sisters, are the church. So don't let this be a sermon that you admire and you forget by Tuesday. I want you to think about that person and maybe those people you could pray with before you even leave the room this morning and make the call and pray. All right, so we have these three threads that we're going to put together. The king's hand was real. James is dead. The text doesn't even flinch. And neither does our faith, because the same God appointed the sword for James, and he's going to appoint an angel for Peter. And he's good in both. And this Passover frame that we see here, this calendar, it holds. The king who struck during the feast of the Lamb was striking inside a story that the Lamb had already won. And the church's hand, the empty, stretched out, praying hand, proved to be the strongest hand in the chapter because it was reaching for God, the God who actually governs, The king laid hands, but the church stretched out hands to their sovereign God. And as we close, I just want to say that some of you are living in verse 5 right now, and the trouble is real. The rescue hasn't come. You do not know whether your story goes the way of James or the way of Peter. But hear the text. Hear what it says, that God's love for you is not measured by which way it goes. It was measured once in public at that Passover 2,000 years ago when Christ stretched out his hands on the cross in your place and mine. He died for sinners. So whatever befalls you, child of God, comes by his appointment for his glory and for your good. So you can stretch out your hands to a father like that. And some of you have never stretched out your hands to God at all. You've watched Christians pray and wondered whether anyone was really listening. This chapter is your answer. The God who heard a house full of frightened believers in the dark hears every hand that stretches out to him in faith. So if you are one of those this morning who has not put your trust in Christ, I plead with you, do not walk out of this room without having done so. Don't walk out with your hands closed. Stretch them out and pray and say, Lord, save me from my sins. And then turn from your sin and trust the Lamb who is slain and is now alive. He has never refused a hand stretched out to him, and he will not refuse you, not today and not ever. So Herod's hands have been in the dust for 2,000 years, but the church is still praying. The king laid hands, the church stretched hands, and the hand of the Lord carries the day. He's going to continue to carry it, and he's going to continue to carry you as well. Let's pray. Father, we praise you as the God who rules over kings and bends his ear to prayer. Thank you for Jesus, our Passover lamb, who stretched out his hands and accomplished our deliverance at the cross once and for all. Lord, forgive us for measuring your love by our outcomes. Teach Mayflower Church to pray stretched out, earnestly, together. Strengthen our persecuted brothers and sisters around the world this morning, and draw every heart in this room that has never trusted Christ to stretch out its hands to him today. In Jesus' name we pray, and all of God's people said, amen.
1: If you are able, please stand with me and let's sing. I sing the almighty power of God.

Easy 99.1 has just presented the radio ministry of the Mayflower Church in Kingston, Massachusetts. 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We pray for God's continued guidance for you during this coming week. Remember to keep the Sabbath day holy, and we urge you to please keep our nation and its leadership in your prayers.

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1: Brothers and sisters, hear the word of the Lord as we go this morning. Now to him who is able to keep you from stumbling and to present you blameless before the presence of his glory with great joy, to the only God, our Savior, through Jesus Christ, our Lord, be glory, majesty, dominion, and authority before all time, now and forever. 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Brothers and sisters, go.

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1: Welcome, everyone, to another Retirement Roadmap radio show brought to you, as always, by SHP Financial. I'm Derek Gregoire, joined by one of our lead planners here, Alina Osahovska. Did I get that right?
2: You did.
1: She's been working this for a while, but I just don't. It's a tough name to pronounce, I'm not going to lie. But welcome to the show.
2: Thank you. Hi, everyone.
1: Yeah, we are excited about this show because this is dedicated to a lot of folks out there in terms of what we're going to be talking about, but specifically in terms of like high net worth investors. So if you save more than $1 to $2 million in your portfolio, what we've seen since we opened the doors back in 2003, right, in between Plymouth and Woburn and Hyannis, right, we've seen so many times when folks come into our firm for the first visit, and clients that are listening now that know this, when they first come in, they have just a portfolio, which we know is very important, but there's a huge difference between a portfolio and a full plan, right?
2: Absolutely.
1: And as we record this right now, we're actually going through some market volatility. You know, here we are in mid to early 2025. And so this timing couldn't be better for this type of topic. So as you listen to this show and some of the topics we discuss, I really want you to pay attention to make sure, are you getting this type of planning, right? Because I'm looking at a recent client we took on. They had about $5 to $6 million in portfolio assets. And I have 9 pages of notes from Alina and her team of planning opportunities, right? And so all I can say is, there's very few of these notes are around the portfolio, because we have a separate team that of CFAs and analysts that manage our clients' portfolios and do a great job at it, especially with this volatility happening. But this is beyond that. So we're assuming, and I hope this might be a bad assumption, we're assuming that everyone listening has a good portfolio with proper risk tolerance that are not getting, if you're close to retirement, you shouldn't be feeling the pain of this market as much as the market's going down. So we're assuming that's the case. Now, again, I know that's a big assumption, but let's say you have a strong portfolio and that's going on. Alina, we know there's so much more to it than that.
2: And absolutely.
1: So we're going to get into areas such as, you know, our 5 areas we look at are income planning, investments, taxes, healthcare, and estate planning. I think today we're going to focus a little bit. Cash flow is going to be, we're going to get to cash flow a little bit, because in terms of, I guess we'll start there. So when we're looking at taking on a client, right, obviously if they're getting ready to or in retirement, their main thing they want to start with, think of the foundation of a plan or a roadmap, is do I have enough, right? That's the first thing. So take us through the steps of, like, just when it comes to creating a cash flow, like, where do we pull from? How do we set the accounts up? You know, That's the first process you want to make sure it's taken care of.
2: Yes, that's a really good question. And it is connected to the tax planning as well, because we want to make sure that it is tax efficient, so they do not overpay in taxes, the cash flow doesn't put them in the high tax bracket, and also impact their Medicare premiums.
1: Exactly.
2: So we take a look at their total portfolio, different buckets, like taxable bucket, can be brokerage account, cash account, also retirement assets like an IRA, SEP, simple, 401k, 403b, different plans. Perhaps they have a Roth account as well.
1: Hopefully,
2: right? And then we take a look at all their assets. We take a look at their income needs in retirement, and we try to develop a plan that works for them.
1: Yeah. And then one of the things we do here, I'm looking at page 20 of your looking at the notes here, we also, for this particular client that we just built out this plan for, we looked at different ways to take Social Security. So
2: yes,
1: in one instance, like by taking it at a certain age versus full retirement age, which is 67 for them versus 70, the break-even point on paper might be like 78, but when you plug it into their plan, the break-even point could be like 90. So sometimes taking it at full or a little bit early might make sense based on the plan. But then also, like Alina said, it's really about what buckets do we pull from and when? Well, some of that depends on where the market is. So you want to make sure we have those like safety, income, and growth, meaning assets are set aside for the proper withdrawals that you need. And then the long-term bucket is growth that you don't necessarily need from. So it's all about the risk factor of each account that you have, the tax factor, what the tax ramifications and Medicare ramifications are of your withdrawals. And so that's like step one, right? Just having an income plan so that you, if you're married, your spouse, you're going to be okay. That's step number one. That's the foundation of any plan, right? Well, that's like the foundation of a house, but what do we do to protect that foundation? And what's that foundation designed to do? Well, we have to build a wall and windows and roof. And so now we have to look at what are threats to that income? What are threats to their portfolio? And I think the first thing we look at is taxes.
2: Taxes and also their investments, right?
1: Exactly. Yeah. Investments, as we talk about volatility, and then taxes. So let's look at some of the ways. So we had, again, just looking at a recent client that came on. It was either from radio or TV. I forget which one. But they had worked hard, saved up over $5 million, and they basically wanted to be more tax efficient. So if we can just take in someone listening, if you're a high net worth investor of over, call it $1 to $2 million of investable assets, what are some of the things they should be thinking about in their plans?
2: So first of all, I would recommend to take a look at some fixed income in retirement, right? Because some people can have pensions. To your point, some people qualify for Social Security, yep, depending on when they want to retire. Some people retire at 65 or 67. Also, a good consideration will be health insurance in retirement, because, yep, if you want to retire early and you have means, that's amazing. But also, you need to think about how you're going to pay for your health insurance before Medicare kicks in. So that also, it's a good tax planning technique, as well as pulling from different buckets. And at age 63, that's when the taxable income considered for Medicare premiums, mm-hmm, because every year it is evaluated for the next 2 years.
1: Yeah, so if your income this year determines your Medicare Part B premiums 2 years from now.
2: Yes, correct. Right. So for example, for the client that we're discussing, we took a look at their fixed income, kind of like, oh, they have a pension. Let's take a look at their Social Security. Does it make sense for one of the spouses to maybe claim benefits right now and then transition to the spousal benefit,
1: yes,
2: at later age? And for the spouse with a higher Social Security benefit, maybe it makes sense to delay and take advantage of that growth that Social Security offers. Also, we look at, let's say, taxable accounts. And when we make withdrawals from those accounts, the tax implications are different, right? Because then they're going to realize either long-term or short-term gain and dividends, qualified or non-qualified dividends.
1: Yep.
2: And if they take money from retirement sources, like pre-tax IRA, it will be taxed at their ordinary tax rates.
1: Yeah, I sort of pause right there. Think about that. So most of the folks that, including this client, and I won't get into the details, but the majority of folks listening have the majority of their assets in pre-tax, mm-hmm, 403B, 401K, IRA, right? And they think, oh, I have plenty saved. I have $1 million, $2 million, but a lot of people never know the tax ramifications. Like if you ask someone how much they have in their IRA, mm-hmm, they can probably tell you just off the top, mm-hmm, of your head. If you ask someone, what are the taxes you'll pay on that in your lifetime? Very few can give you that answer. And so that's what Alina has been saying, is like the different amount of taxes that we have to look at. Like if it's a brokerage after-tax account, you look at long-term capital gains, short-term capital gains, dividends, are they qualified or non-qualified, interest, right? If it's a pre-tax account, we're looking at ordinary income. So not only is that taxed at your highest bracket, it also, that adds to your future income when it comes to how much your Medicare Part B costs, and the list goes on and on. So planning is a lot more than just like, yeah, it's a couple of things. It's like, if you don't do one thing right, it could impact three other areas of your plan.
2: Absolutely. Also Social Security benefits, right?
1: Yeah.
2: Because higher is your taxable income, then at a higher rate, your Social Security benefits can be taxed at the highest 85% of the benefits can be taxed, right?
1: Yep.
2: So sometimes it makes sense for some people to take money from their pre-tax accounts at a smaller portions just to spread out that tax liability over some years.
1: Yeah.
2: And then combine it with taking money from their taxable accounts, like brokerage accounts.
1: Correct.
2: Or cash accounts, social security benefits or pension.
1: Yeah. And also too, if you like, so when sometimes a lot of our clients, they might take a certain amount out of their pre-tax accounts to get to a certain bracket, but then maybe they take the rest from after tax or Roth, so it doesn't push them into a higher tax bracket or higher Medicare premiums. So I'll pause for a second there. If you're listening, right, and you're saying, oh my gosh, I've never even heard of these things, or I haven't done these things, and I've worked hard, saved up a lot of money. You don't want to be that person who's worked up, saved up money, has enough to retire, and either A, takes on too much risk, or B, has no tax efficiency, because tax codes changing is almost as risky, if not more, than the market changing. If tax codes go up, that means if tax rates go up, that means you have less when you pull out, which is like losing money in the market every year. So at SHP, obviously, we can't work with everyone, but if you've saved $1 million or more in your investable assets, we have set a few times aside in one of our offices. 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You know, like I said, people have worked too hard and too long to be not dotting all their I's and crossing all their T's. So highly recommend, if you're in that boat, you saved up more than $1 million, give us a call. We're happy to walk

0: 403B, and that money grows tax-free.
1: Yeah.
0: Until you can take money out at your retirement age. So when you have in your, let's say, higher income years, you can take advantage of pre-tax contributions because then you get a deduction, you pay less taxes. But then you have to think about future tax ramifications of your distributions. What there is a great tool called Roth conversion that you can utilize to convert those pre-tax assets into Roth accounts. So you pay tax at the time of the conversion, but then the assets in that Roth account grow tax-free.
1: Perfect. Yeah, and that's something that you definitely do not want to do without doing, like, you know, so when our clients do this, we look at their tax returns.
0: Absolutely.
1: We B, analyze their tax brackets, and then make recommendations year by year to make sure we're getting the most, being as efficient as possible with taxes within your plan, because tax diversification is huge. And everyone thinks about diversification in the market, but having diversification between pre-tax, after-tax, and no tax, which is tax-free, the Roth, is important. And the problem is, if all your money is in pre-tax 401k and you haven't done any planning, we have to pull out of those buckets when you retire. And it just depends on where the tax rates are. And we have no say, there's no flexibility because everything's in that bucket. So really, so in this, a lot of times in these windows of doing conversions, a lot of times you can add tens, if not hundreds of thousands of dollars to their plan by proactive tax planning.
0: Absolutely. And when we move assets from a pre-tax account to Roth account, that we can be a little bit more aggressive than account because
1: yes.
0: We will not have to pay taxes on the growth. And that, I think that's amazing.
1: Yeah. So that growth of your Roth is tax-free both now, right? So anytime, let's say you had to pull $50,000 out of your IRA, well, you might have to take out 80 just to keep 50 because state and federal taxes are held. If you need 50 out of a Roth, you just pull 50 because there's no taxes that have to be paid. So, and then secondly, if you look at the opportunity that we're in right now in terms of proactive planning, again, maybe not, we don't know when this is going to air, but right now the market's getting, has some serious volatility. And the joke always, you know, when someone signs on as a client, they said, do we still pay you when the market goes down? I said, you probably should be paying more because we, number one, that's when we do our best work because the planning tools that are available during market downturns. I won't get into all of them right now. Well, I mean, I can tease a couple like tax loss harvesting, shifting some money from conservative to more aggressive over dollar cost averaging back into more aggressive, but then also Roth conversions. Think about it. If you can convert, we did a ton of this back in 2020 when during COVID, we did a ton of Roth conversions, which means we move money from pre-tax to tax-free, right? We paid the taxes, but guess what? When the market recovers, that you're getting that recovery in a tax-free account that's never taxed again. So think of the long-term impacts of those simple moves around Roth conversions. So in a lot of the tools that we use when it shows the positive gain for our clients over the long run by doing some tax work, doesn't even consider the fact if we do it around market events like this. You know what I mean? So Roth conversions, obviously, we have to find the right window to do it, the right tax brackets to do it. It's not for everyone, but Roth conversions are a huge, huge, huge benefit to the type of planning that you should be looking at if you don't have it in your plan. 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It's very simple. 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All right. So, Alina, we've talked. We're not going to get to all this, by the way. But we've talked about so far just setting yourself up cash flow-wise. Where does the money come from? Basically, the question clients want to know when it comes to cash flow is, are we going to be okay? Do we have enough? Are we going to be okay? We've settled that here today. We have that. Obviously, you want to build that plan first. Now we're looking at threats to that cash flow. And one of the huge threats is taxes. And we've looked at a couple different ways to maybe plan for taxes in the future. Another concern of a lot of high net worth clients and investors is around estate planning, right?
0: Correct.

0: And so, what I didn't even, before I get to that point, the other benefit too of having a Roth that I didn't mention, if you're not that everyone's concern is leaving money behind, that it should be more about you than anyone else. But assuming you have enough and you get by, let's say you and your spouse, right, want to leave some money to your children. If you leave it in a pre-tax IRA, they have 10 years where it all has to come out and it's all taxed at the ordinary income. And it's crazy how the government set that up, right? You figure, because they know when the baby boomers pass away in their 80s and 90s, their children are going to be in their 50s and high income bracket earners. And you don't want to wait 10 years to pull it out because you're going to get nailed all at once. And if you take it out even a little bit at a time, that's fully taxable to them. By converting to a Roth or having Roth IRA assets, let's say you pass away at 95 years old, right? Playing golf, whatever it is. And now your heirs, your children can wait 10 more years of tax-free growth before they have to cash out tax-free. So think of the long-term planning opportunities around that are huge if it works in your situation. So separate from that, there's a lot of other estate planning techniques that we use, some around gifting, some around just estate planning in general. So if you want to kind of tease a few of those areas, what are some things around gifting and estate planning we do for our clients, high net worth clients?
1: First of all, I always ask our clients or prospects whether they have any estate plan in place, right? Whether they have any estate planning documents. And that is very important because we don't want to think about something bad happening to us, but it's life and it's better to be prepared and take care of your family, of your kids, and also your assets to make sure that the wealth that you worked so hard for is transferred to your to the people you choose tax efficiently, right? So just taking a look at the estate planning documents, there are some basic estate planning documents for people to have. I'm just going to mention them quickly. It's a durable power of attorney, healthcare proxy, HIPAA authorization, living will, and there are more complex documents like various trusts. I'm not going to get into every single of them, but if you don't have any documents, this is a great starting point just to get some of them done. Then here at SHP, we take a look at the existing documents as well just to make sure that everything is up to date. For example, a durable power of attorney has to be renewed every 3 to 5 years just not to be considered stale when you go to a financial institution and let's say a bank, they have their own regulations. They can say, oh, it's too old. We're not going to accept it. That's not what you want to have. In regards to tax-efficient transfers, gifts, you can max out your annual gift tax exemption. As of right now, it is $18,000.
0: Maybe 19.
1: 19,
0: It's
1: I think.
0: somewhere between 18 and 20, but that's. Yeah, you can get.
1: 19, you're right. It is 19 for
0: See, once in a
1: 2025.
0: while I get one
1: Well,
0: right.
1: so you can utilize that to transfer funds to tax-free, basically. You don't have to file a tax return to do that. If you're charitably inclined, you can also do QCDs, qualified charitable distributions from your retirement accounts when you turn 70 and a half. You can also consider donor advised funds, so you can fund it with a highly appreciated security, and then you can donate from that fund every year.
0: Yeah, that's a lot. Okay.
1: And I'm sorry, and you take a deduction for that gift.
0: Yeah, so that's a lot of you just gave a lot of awesome information. So I just want to break it down a little bit in terms of like first and why do clients sometimes gift? You know, you can give 19,000 per person per. You know, whoever. So you, and if you're married, you can give 38,000 per year to whoever. And the what that does is it reduces your overall estate because Massachusetts, once you have over $2 million, it's taxable. Your estate is taxable at an extra convenient was a convenient tax that you get when you have over $2 million. If you're married, you can do some trust planning and potentially get that to $4 million. But again, that's why certain folks gift. Around different strategies around donations, right? So we always say it to our clients, if you're already donating money, right? A lot of our clients are charitably inclined and they're giving a lot of money away. Sometimes they were giving from money they had already paid taxes on, mm-hmm. right? So you get money in your bank account, that money you've already paid taxes on, and then you give 10, 20,000 or whatever to a charity, that's awesome. That charity gets that. But if you use a QCD at 70 or older, you're taking that, you're doing the same thing, but you're giving it from pre-tax money. So instead of the charity still getting the same amount, mm-hmm. but you're giving them money out of your bad bucket, if you will. That's the pre-tax bucket. It's the worst bucket you can own because every dollar that comes out is taxable. So why not give them that money? You don't pay taxes on it and they get the same amount. Or like we do here, we call it the DAF, donor advised funds, known as a DAF. Let's say you bought a stock for, you know, 10,000, it's worth 100,000. You can bundle, you can give like 50,000, get a full deduction, right, in of appreciated stock into this donor advised fund. And then you can donate that over future years, but get that main deduction maybe in a high tax bracket year or so forth. So there's so many things that you can do around planning. And I think the thing that Alina and I and our team always look at, when you look at a client's plan when they first come in, let's say a prospect that we just mentioned, they first came in, they had $5-6 million. They wanted to basically a full plan. They had an advisor that was giving them good portfolio recommendations, but nothing else. Mm-hmm. And it's like, oh my gosh, you're missing the boat. And I always learned my whole life, it's if you do a lot of little things right, it adds up to major success. And so when it's the same thing with our world of planning, right? If you think of all the things we just talked about, right? Imagine what that does to the success rate and value of your financial plan and being a good steward of your financial plan when you're maximizing when to take Social Security, what bucket you pull from and why, when to do Roth conversions or when they make sense and when they don't make sense. Does it make sense to do some donor advised funds, some QCDs, tax loss harvesting, right? Now, especially like I mentioned, when the market's down, mm-hmm. there's a lot of accelerated planning you can do around tax loss harvesting, Roth conversions, dollar cost averaging. There's so many things you can do to make that lemonade out of lemons. Is that what they say?
1: Yeah.
0: Take a bad situation and make it good. Because we did this in 2020, and when everything rebounded after, the results were amazing. So I think if you're listening, we've mentioned it a couple of times, but the bottom line is, as you're listening to this, if you've saved more than $1 million for retirement, do you feel like you have just a portfolio or do you have a full plan? And hopefully during this show, you've kind of got in this episode, you've gotten an idea of the difference between the two. Because a portfolio is just stocks, bonds, mutual funds, annuities. A plan is putting purpose around each account, each situation. How does it project over the long run? When I make decisions, can I buy another house? Can we travel this much per year? How do you know unless you have a plan that shows all this? And that's what we provide for our clients here at SHP Financial. And we opened the doors here back in 2003. And we have a team of over 50 here. And sometimes people say, oh, that's a big team. Well, it's because we want to have, like, Alina and the planning team are doing all the planning. We have a portfolio team running the portfolios and making sure those are done right. We have, you know, 10 different teams we won't get into, but there's so much work that's being done behind the scenes that in the end result is for you, our client. So I would say if you haven't taken advantage, if you're not a client this time, we don't take on everyone, but we do have the ability to meet if you saved up more than $1 million. And you want a second opinion on your situation, we'd be happy to sit down with you either at Plymouth, Woburn, Hyannis, or we have some satellite offices in Braintree and Woburn. 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Alina, thank you so much.
1: Thank you.
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again and welcome to American Top 40. My name's Casey Kasem and I'm all set to count down the biggest hits of the nation. 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Then every week here on AT40, we count them down to the number one song in the land. We begin with our recap of the top three singles of last week's chart. At number three last week was this big hit.

the number two song in popularity last week, Don't You Want Me by the Human League. This is AT40, and we're reviewing the top of last week's chart. And the song at number one was this.

0: Whitney and Stevie Wonder with a number one song last week. A song that's been at the top for 7 straight weeks. Ebony and Ivory. We'll know soon whether it holds at number one for an 8th week.
1: Number 40.
0: Debuting in the survey this week is the 3rd consecutive hit from the J. Giles Band's recent number one album, Freeze Frame. First, there was the number one smash centerfold. Then another top 10 hit, the title cut, Freeze Frame. And now debuting at number 40 this week, here's their latest, Angel in Blue by the J. Giles Band.

0: Jay Gayo's band were the first of the 40 hottest records in the USA, debuting with Angel in Blue. There's a hard rock band in the survey who fills stadiums around the world playing mostly their own material. But three of their four chart records have been remakes of old hits, all from the year 1964. Songs by the Kinks, Roy Orbison, and Martha and the Vandellas. That third one is coming up.
1: The hits from coast to coast.
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0: I'm Casey Kasem. Debuting at number 39 this week is a medley of 9 songs representing the most popular sound of the late 1930s and early 40s. Swing, the music of the big bands. It's called Hooked on Swing, and it's by Larry Elgart and his Manhattan Swing Orchestra.

debuting at number 39 on American Top 40, Larry Elgart and his Manhattan Swing Orchestra and Hooked on Swing. Now, we're up to the latest hit by a popular hard rock band from Southern California, Van Halen. Since they released their first album back in 1977, this group's grown into a huge concert attraction. They're a four-man, high-energy rock and roll band who sell out sports arenas and stadiums around the world, playing mostly their own material. But on the pop singles chart, Van Halen's greatest success has come when they remade other people's hit songs. Van Halen's hit the top 40 four times. One hit, Dance the Night Away, was written by the group. But their three other top 40 hits have been remakes. Remakes of songs, by the way, that were all hits in 1964. There was the hit originally recorded by the Kinks, You Really Got Me. Then there was the hit that was originally a number one record in 1964 by Roy Orbison, the song Pretty Woman. And then there's Van Halen's latest hit, a song that was a 1964 smash for Martha and the Vandellas. Up two notches this week to number 38, here's Dancing in the Street, Van Halen.

Halen on American Top 40 at number 38. Second week on the chart, they move up to with Dancing in the Street. We're coming to you from Hollywood. That one-woman, five-man band from New York City climb a couple of notches this week to 37. It's Blondie with their eighth Top 40 hit, taking a trip to the island of lost souls.

0: Island of Lost Souls. Blondie on American Top 40 at number 37, second week on the chart, moving up two. We're counting down the most popular songs in America, and we don't stop till we get to the top.
1: Number 36.
0: The first hit by Huey Lewis and the News was Do You Believe in Love? It made the top 10. The band's follow-up climbed to number 36 last week and holds at that number this week. Here's Hope You Love Me Like You Say You Do, Huey Lewis and the News.

0: Say you do. Survey song number 36 again this week. Huey Lewis and the News. There's a superstar American band in the countdown who say it took the death of their lead guitarist to bring their music back to life. Details and their current hit are coming up.
1: The hits from coast to coast.
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Here's a man who's made it to the top 40 35 times, to the top 10 12 times, and three times to number one. His latest up two notches is Be Mine Tonight. Here's Neil

Written, produced, and sung by Neil Diamond. At number 35, moving up two notches on American Top 40, Be Mine Tonight. Well, now we're up to the latest hit by a superstar American group who say it took the death of one of their members to bring their music back to life. After establishing themselves throughout the 1970s as one of the most successful and consistent American bands in pop music history, the eight-man group Chicago had begun to take it all for granted. The challenge was gone. They'd become rich and famous, which made them complacent, and began to affect the quality and spirit of their music. And then tragedy struck the band. In January of 1978, their lead guitarist, 31-year-old Terry Kath, was killed while he was handling a gun he thought was unloaded. The other band members were stunned, and in the painful weeks following Terry Kath's death, the group Chicago began to reevaluate themselves and their career.

Chicago at number 34, second week on the chart, moving up four notches with their 22nd Top 40 hit, Hard to Say I'm Sorry. Every week, American Top 40s heard in the 50 states and around the world on great radio stations like KOWB, Laramie, Wyoming, KPTR, Carrollton, Georgia, and 5RM, Barrie, South Australia. Up two steps to number 33, here's Hart.

Brennan's out 40, moving up two notches to 33. It's Heart and This Man Is Mine. That's their ninth top 40 hit. Billboard ranks them. American Top 40 counts them down. The current hit by Stevie Nicks climbs a notch this week. Stevie sings, "Even though the living is laced with lies, it's all right. The feeling remains even after the glitter fades."

0: Stevie Nicks, originally from Phoenix, Arizona, making her home in Los Angeles today, is at number 32 with another solo hit, her fourth top 40 solo hit without Fleetwood Mac, After the Glitter Fades. This is American Top 40 in Hollywood, California, counting down the most popular songs in the USA. I'm Casey Kasem. We'll continue in a moment. 31 big hits to go on our way to the number one song in the nation.
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3: 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There's KOPR in Butte, Montana, WHKP, Hendersonville, North Carolina, WHFM, Rochester, New York, WKAP, Allentown, Pennsylvania, WPTN, Cookeville, Tennessee, WFVA, Fredericksburg, Virginia, and WQXQ in Harrisburg, Pennsylvania. Welcome to American Top 40. My name's Casey Kasem, and we're counting down the week's biggest hits the way they're ranked on Billboard's Pop Singles Chart. And on we go.
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the recent number one soul song by the Gap Band at number 31 on American Top 40. It debuts early in the morning. There are five new songs in this week's countdown, one by the Gap Band that we just heard, and one by an English band who haven't left any gap worth mentioning in their last 18-year chart history. Their stream of 36 top 40 hits since 1964 has been pretty steady. Their latest debuts at number 30 this week. It's their remake in front of a live audience of a 60s hit by the Miracles, Going to a Go-Go. Here are the Rolling Stones.

The Rolling Stones debuting at number 30 on American Top 40 with Going to a Go-Go, a remake. I'm Casey Kasem. Here's the highest debuting song in this week's countdown. It's the big comeback hit for a three-man supergroup who were last in the survey back in 1977. They had a number 7 hit called Just a Song Before I Go. And they went. They went for 5 years. But now they're back, coming in at number 29. Crosby, Stills, and Nash with Wasted on the Way. The

0: Debuting at number 29 on American Top 40, it's David Crosby, Stephen Stills, and Graham Nash, Wasted on the Way. In the news last year was a story about the biggest lawsuit in music business history between the Bee Gees and their record company for nearly $500 million. Well, coming up is a current hit by the group whose lawsuits have set a new record, $1,500,000,000.
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0: I'm Casey Kasem. We're coming to you from Hollywood.
1: Number 28.
0: The four-man English band Queen take the biggest drop within this week's countdown. They fall 17 notches to 28 with their hit, Body Language.

falling from 11 down to 28 on American Top 40, Body Language by Queen. Last year, the biggest lawsuit and countersuit in music business history made the news. The original suit by the Bee Gees and the countersuit by their record company involved a total of $446 million. Well, after those big numbers have been tossed around by the news media for a while, both sides dropped the lawsuits. Now, a new set of lawsuits and countersuits have wiped out that old record. And these big numbers are getting plenty of publicity for everyone involved as well. It's the lawsuit between the former managers of the group Air Supply and their current manager. The suits began with Air Supply filing a $35 million claim against their former managers, Fred Bestall and Lance Reynolds, charging them with improper management. The former managers responded to that suit with one of their own, asking, are you ready for this? $1,486 million in damages against Air Supply and their current manager, Don Arden. It's the biggest lawsuit in record business history, and it's getting everyone involved a lot of headlines. But it'll be a long wait before they have their day in court, if they let it get that far. We'll keep you posted. In the countdown this week, Air Supply's at number 27 with Even the Nights Are Better.

The group out of Sydney, Australia, on American Top 40, Air Supply, moving from 34 to 27, second week on the chart, with their seventh consecutive Top 40 hit, Even the Nights Are Better. American Top 40 is heard in the 50 states and around the world every week on great radio stations like WGBF, Evansville, Indiana, KAYS, Hayes, Kansas, and American Forces Radio, Tokyo, Japan. Foreigner holds at number 26 with Break It Up.

From the album Four, their fourth top 40 hit. Foreigner at number 26 on American Top 40 again this week with Break It Up. We're up to the first top 40 hit now by a woman who's earned her living for the last decade as a songwriter. And she's best known for the song she's written for Linda Ronstadt, like Someone to Lay Down Beside Me, Lose Again, and If He's Ever Near. They weren't big chart hits, but they've become very popular album cuts. Here's songwriter Carla Bonhoeff on the charts for the first time as a singer with a song she didn't write personally.

0: Carla Bonoff with her first hit record on American Top 40, fifth week on the chart, now at number 25, moving up four, personally. Coming up, a long-distance dedication from a woman facing a serious operation to the man who's given her the confidence to go through with it.
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The group is Journey. The song at number 24, fourth week on the chart, moving up three notches, Still They Ride. You know, some of the long-distance dedication requests we get here at AT40 are the writer's way of saying, thanks for standing by me. Like this letter from a woman from Saginaw, Michigan, who's temporarily in Los Angeles. She writes, Dear Casey, my dedication is to John in Michigan. John's my special guy, a super gentle man who's kept me hopeful and happy the past few months while I underwent a multitude of medical tests and procedures. The diagnosis was a rather rare type of life-threatening brain tumor, an acoustic neuroma. In addition to fearing a serious operation with all its inherent pain and discomfort, I have to face one of the most frightening possibilities a woman, let alone a single woman living alone, can confront. You see, the doctors in Michigan give me less than a 50-50 chance to come through the operation without permanent facial paralysis on one side of my face. So I was referred to a team of specialists in Los Angeles, and in a few days, I'll have the surgery. I've had good wishes from friends, relatives, and co-workers, but I wonder how I'd have gotten this far without John. He's helped me realize how lucky I've been up to this point. He's encouraged me to go ahead with the surgery when I might have run away from it. And he's given me confidence that despite any complications, he'll be there. He's brushed away my tears, held me when I felt the most down, and made the past few months my best ever. Most important, rather than letting me go through it by myself, he's flying out to Los Angeles to be with me for the surgery, even though he can only stay 2 days. So, Casey, to John in Michigan, from Sharon at St. Vincent's Medical Center in Los Angeles, please play I Believe in You. John really has helped me to believe. Signed, Sharon Short. Well, we held this letter till after Sharon's operation, and then we telephoned her, and she sounded great. The surgery, it was a total success. Sharon, congratulations, and here's your long-distance dedication to John.

0: From 1980, that's I Believe in You by Don Williams. A long-distance dedication from Sharon to John. 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And while they were gone, somebody else took their famous name and toured the United States. But their fans weren't fooled. That story and their latest hit coming up.
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0: Every week, we count down the most popular songs in the USA from Rose, Nebraska to Carnation, Washington, from Daisy, Arkansas to Sunflower, Arizona. Up two notches to number 23, here's Patrice Rushen with Forget Me Nots.

the 27-year-old L.A. woman, Patrice Rushen, at number 23 with Forget Me Nots. Now, we're up to the latest hit by the superstar rock group who once had their name and their act stolen while they were on vacation. It's a bizarre story, and until recently, its ending was still being written in the courtroom. It all happened to the supergroup Fleetwood Mac 8 years ago when they were still based in London. They were touring the U.S. following the release of their album Mystery to Me. But personal conflicts between some of the members forced them to cancel the tour midway. And everybody split for a while to cool off. But their manager, back in London, decided that he controlled the rights to the name Fleetwood Mac, and concert money was being lost. So he got five English musicians together, called them Fleetwood Mac, and sent them to the States to finish the tour. But Fleetwood Mac's fans didn't buy the switch. So many people demanded their money back that the tour of the bogus band was canceled. Well, as soon as Mick Fleetwood and John McVie heard what was going on, they rushed back to London and got a temporary court order preventing their manager from using the name. Then, 3 years ago, the decision came down that the name Fleetwood Mac belonged to the band and not to the manager. And it wasn't until a year ago that the last of the suits and countersuits were finally settled or dismissed. This week, the real Fleetwood Mac are in our survey with their 11th Top 40 hit. Here they are, up 8 big notches to number 22 with

0: moving from 30 to 22, third week on the chart. Another big hit for Fleetwood Mac. It's called Hold Me. I'm Casey Kasem. This is American Top 40 in Hollywood. We're counting down the week's 40 biggest singles, and we're 21 hits away from the number one song in the USA. We'll continue in a moment, so stay right where you are.
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3: Up three notches, Rick Springfield. It's a new song with an old title borrowed from Anthony Newley and Leslie Bricus. What Kind of Fool Am I?

Rick Springfield on American Top 40, third week on the chart, now at number 21, moving up three. What kind of fool am I? Here's a five-man band who got together in Champaign, Illinois back in 1970. Now they're based in Los Angeles in the San Fernando Valley. Up eight notches this week, REO Speedwagon at number 20 with Keep the Fire Burning.

Radio Speedwagon on American Top 40. Third week on the chart. This week they move up 8 notches to number 20. It's their 5th consecutive Top 40 hit. Keep the fire burning. I'm Casey Kasem. The current hit by the Steve Miller Band makes a move of 3 notches this week on the Billboard chart. Steve sings a mouthful of spell-casting syllables. Abracadabra.

number 19, third week on the chart, moving up three, the Steve Miller Band. Every week, American Top 40 is heard in the 50 states and around the world on great radio stations like WFTQ, Worcester, Massachusetts, KBRE, AM at FM, Cedar City, Utah, and WLCS, Baton Rouge, Louisiana. Climbing a couple of notches to number 18, here's Alabama, their song.

0: The four-man country band formed back in 1970, Alabama, at number 18, moving up to with Take Me Down. Back in 1975, Stevie Wonder grabbed a lot of headlines when he signed the biggest recording deal in history, $13 million for 7 years. Well, that contract expired recently, and Stevie signed a new deal, even bigger. Details coming up.
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0: The last song we heard was by the band named for their home state of Alabama. Now here's a group named for their home state of Kansas. Their hit, Play the Game Tonight.
17: You think it's

Kansas on AT40 with the 17th most popular song in the USA. Moving up four notches, Play the Game Tonight. Back in 1975, Stevie Wonder set a new money record in the business when he signed the biggest recording deal in history, $13 million for 7 years. That's nearly $2 million a year. That's the biggest deal anyone had ever made. And since then, nobody has equaled that record-setting amount, unless there are some very well-kept company secrets. Well, recently, Stevie's deal came up for renewal. It was the 21st anniversary of his first signing with Motown, and according to Motown chairman Berry Gordy, the new deal is even bigger, which would make it more than $2 million a year. But both he and Stevie refuse to disclose the amount. What they will say is that to sweeten the pot, Motown is giving Stevie Wonder an added incentive to renew his deal with them. They're giving him his own record label called One Direction Records, spelled W-O-N Direction, which will be distributed by Motown. Stevie has complete control over all the acts signed to the label, and he says he's already signed 7 new artists, including his backup group Wonderlove and a new wave band. And of course, Stevie's still busy with his own career as well. In fact, he's busier than ever. This week, he's in the countdown in a duet with Paul McCartney and with a new solo song. Here's Stevie Wonder at number 16 with Do I Do?

0: Stevie Wonder's third week on American Top 40, moving from 23 to 16 this week with Do I Do. There's a very hot artist in the countdown who makes a profit on his records before they're ever released. How does he do that? Well, he starts by playing all the instruments himself. Details and his current hit are coming up.
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0: Country superstar Ronnie Millsap has got the number one country song in the land this week. On the pop chart, his hit climbs three notches to number 15. Here's Any Day Now.

The number one country song in the USA at number 15 on American Top 40, moving up three notches any day now by Ronnie Millsap. Well, now we're up to the current hit by the man who makes money on his records before they're ever released. When an artist records an album, the average budget can be anywhere from $100,000 to $150,000. A lot of artists spend more, but very few spend less. And this artist told us his records cost him less than $3,000 to make. And who is this enterprising, economical recording star? He's Ray Parker Jr. And Ray told us he starts by trying to do all the work himself. He recorded his current album in his own studio, and that saved studio rental costs. Then he did all the engineering and producing. That saved a lot of money. He played almost all the instruments and then brought in a few extra musicians and some singers for a couple of songs. So Ray actually did do almost everything himself. Ray said he brings all his records in way under budget. And with a budget of as much as $150,000, he gets to keep the difference. So he makes a profit before the record is actually released to the public. Ray said, quote, "Most artists go way over budget, and I bring records in under budget. They just give me the money, and I give them the record." End of quote. Ray Parker Jr.'s current hit is the title cut from his solo album. At number 14, The

After 7 consecutive weeks in the top 10, reaching number 4, that's Ray Parker falling from 10 to 14, The Other Woman. I'm Casey Kasem. There are 9 songs in the survey this week by acts who are in the top 40 for the first time. Here's one of those newcomers, The Motels, at number 13 with Only the Lonely.

0: Survey song number 13 by the Motels on American Top 40, Only the Lonely. A listener in Maryland wants to know, what was the first number one album on Billboard's first album chart? Well, that first number one LP was by a trio led by a singing sensation of the 40s, the 50s, and the 60s. He was king years before Elvis ever hit the chart. Details coming up.
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0: Once a week with AT40, and you know how your favorite songs are doing all over the USA. Like the current hit by Joan Jett and the Blackhearts.
1: Number

Joan Jett and the Blackhearts on American Top 40 after 3 weeks in the top 10, getting as high as number 7 the past 2 weeks, falls to number 12, Crimson and Clover. Now let's answer that question about the first number 1 album. Audrey Cole in Ellicott City, Maryland wants to know, what was the first number 1 album on Billboard's first album chart? Well, Audrey, that was back in 1945. The LP was by a trio led by a singing sensation of the 40s, the 50s, and even the 60s. His name? Nat King Cole. He was born Nathaniel Adams Coles in Montgomery, Alabama in 1919, the son of a Baptist minister. When he was 4, Nat's family moved to Chicago.

0: He began playing piano, and when he was 11, he started playing organ in his father's church. As a teenager, he formed his own groups and combos, and by the 1930s, he was playing in clubs. One club owner suggested he drop the S from the end of Coles and use King as a middle name, as a play on the old nursery rhyme. By the 1940s, Nat King Cole was writing songs and with his group was doing well in a club in L.A. One night, a customer asked Nat to sing a standard of the day, Sweet Lorraine, but Nat had never sung for an audience before. But the customer persuaded him, and that was the start of Nat's singing career. He was signed to a recording contract, and during the 40s and 50s, Nat King Cole had dozens of big hits, including Nature Boy, Mona Lisa, Unforgettable, and the Christmas Song, better known to most people as Chestnuts Roasting on an Open Fire. Nat was still recording and performing up until 1965, when he died of cancer. He was only 45 years old. But back in 1945, in the week of March 15th, Billboard published their first album chart. And the record at the top, number one, was an album called The King Cole Trio by The King Cole Trio, led by recording legend Nat King Cole. So there's your answer, Audrey. Thanks for your letter. Now, on with the countdown.
1: Number 11.
0: Partners Mark Almond and David Ball climb three notches this week. They're the duo called Soft Cell, and their first hit is Tainted Love.

0: The group from Yorkshire, England, at number 11 on American Top 40, moving up 3 notches this week in popularity. Soft Cell and Tainted Love. I'm Casey Kasem. This is AT40 in Hollywood. We're counting down the week's 40 biggest hits. 10 hits away from number 1. We'll continue in a moment.
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10: 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It's by Dr. Hook, who recently lost one of its founding members, Dennis LeCoyer, after a long battle with kidney disease. In 1968, Dennis joined a group of friends in Union City, New Jersey as their bass player for what would become Dr. Hook and the Medicine Show. But as soon as they heard his voice, he quickly became their lead singer. Over the decades, they went on to sell over 60 million singles and albums worldwide. And from 1972 to 1982, they'd go on to score 10 top 40 hits. Songs like Sylvia's Mother, Sexy Eyes, When You're in Love with a Beautiful Woman, and this hit from 1982, Baby Makes Her Blue Jeans Talk.

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2: 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Very glad to have you with us here on American Top 40. My name's Casey Kasem. We're counting down the most popular songs in the land, and here come the 10 biggest.
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One of the 10 hottest records in the USA this week. At number 10, Caught Up in You by 38 Special. That song, by the way, was co-written by Jim Petterick. Jim's the keyboard player and a guitarist in the next group in the countdown, the band Survivor. Jim also co-wrote Survivor's current hit, the biggest mover within the survey this week. Climbing 10 notches, here's the theme from the movie Rocky III, the song Eye of the Tiger.

0: The hottest song in the countdown this week. It debuted last week at number 19. It moves to number 9 this week. Survivor and Eye of the Tiger from the movie Rocky III. Coming up, a long-distance dedication from a woman in Minnesota to the people who helped her keep from destroying everything she had.
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0: I'm Casey Kasem. We're coming to you from Hollywood.
18: Number 8.
0: The last four singles Juice Newton has released have all hit the top 40, and they have also made the top 10. Her current hit climbs a notch this week to number 8. Love's Been a Little Bit Hard on Me. Juice Newton.

Juice Newton moves from number 9 to number 8 in the top 10 this week on American Top 40 with Love's Been a Little Bit Hard on Me. This is Casey Kasem on American Top 40 in Hollywood. And now we're up to our long-distance dedication. It comes from a woman who's put herself through very bad times, but found tremendous support from the people closest to her. Here's what she writes. Dear Casey, I'm from St. Paul, Minnesota, East Side. I'm an alcoholic and chemically dependent person. I started using when I was 15 years old. I met my husband, Ed, fell in love, became pregnant, and was married at 17. Still using at 23, I became a very sick person physically and mentally. I was destroying everything I had at that point. Then I made a very important decision to go into treatment. After getting myself straightened out physically and mentally, I decided that it was time to also get straightened out spiritually. I then began to go to church. On April 10th, the day before Easter, I made my profession of faith, and my husband and I had our marriage blessed. Every day will be for me the first day of the rest of my life as I celebrate a spiritual renewal and resurrection together with 10 months of sobriety. Please dedicate this song to Alcoholics Anonymous of America, to my family and to Ed's, to my friends Debbie and Mike, who showed me how much they cared when I asked for a soda pop instead of a beer, and an extra special thanks to Father Keenan, who has spent a lot of extra time caring. And most of all, to my husband Ed, whom I love and cherish for his support and guidance, and to my kids, Jenny and Derek, who made me take a good look at myself. I hope this group of people not only see that I have quit using, but also that there's been a change in me. Please dedicate to them, I Believe. Love always, the new Lori Mara. Okay, Lori, here's your long-distance dedication.

0: From earlier this year, that's the Canadian band Chilliwack with I Believe, a long-distance dedication from Lori in Minnesota to her family and friends who helped her become a new woman. And the countdown continues on American Top 40.
1: Number 7.
0: The number one song in the soul chart moves up a notch to number 7 on the pop chart. It's by the Dazz Band, Let It Whip.

0: third week in the top 10, now at number 7, moving up a notch. That's Let It Whip by the Daz Band on AT40. There's a guy in the countdown who met a cute girl at a party several years ago, but she thought that he was, quote, real obnoxious and pretty jerky, and she never dreamed what her sweet words would lead to. The story and this man's current hit are coming up. Casey's Coast to
1: Coast. 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
0: The oldest solo singer in the survey this week is at number 6 with a song called Always on My Mind. He's 49-year-old Willie Nelson.
15: Maybe

Willie Nelson on American Top 40 at number 6, sixth week in the top 10, falling a notch with Always on My Mind. Well, now we're up to a hit song by a man whose life was profoundly affected by two words, obnoxious and jerky. He's recording artist John Cougar, and this is the story he told us. John grew up in Seymour, Indiana, and because Seymour is a small town, everybody knows everybody else. Well, almost. And one night, John told us he and some friends had had a few beers and went to a party. And they started showing off and generally making pests out of themselves. Well, there was a pretty girl there that John hadn't seen before. A girl named Priscilla. And John tried to get acquainted. But Priscilla wanted nothing to do with him. She thought he was, quote, real obnoxious and pretty jerky. John told us we'd been there about 10 minutes, and she just said, "This is out of hand, forget this," and she left. But John kept seeing Priscilla around town, and even though she had no interest in him, he just kept pursuing her. Eventually, his persistence won her over. John and Priscilla were married, and they've been married now for 13 years. Well, that persistence of John Cougar's is what it takes to make it in show business. John's latest hit, one of the hottest records in the countdown, moves up a notch this week to number 5. Hurts So Good, John Cougar.

0: 40 hit, his first top 10 hit, third week in the top 10, now at number 5, moving up a notch. Hurts So Good. These are the biggest hits in the USA. Billboard ranks them, and AT40 counts them down.
1: Number 4.
0: The hit song from the number 1 album in America holds at number 4 a second week. Both the album and group are called Asia. The hit single, Heat of the Moment.

The group is Asia. Their song at number 4, again this week, second week in a row, Heat of the Moment. Here's a huge hit that's been the number 1 in England, Canada, and West Germany. And after 7 straight weeks at number 1 on the American pop singles chart, it slides down this week to number 3. Paul McCartney and Stevie Wonder, Ebony and Ivory.

0: and Stevie Wonder, after 7 consecutive weeks at number 1 with Ebony and Ivory, fall to number 3, which means we're 2 hits away from a brand new number 1 song.
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10: We're up to a classic American Top 40 Extra. It's by the band Chicago, who recently lost one of its founding members, Walter Perezader. Walter helped form a group called The Big Thing in 1967, which later became the Chicago Transit Authority, and finally, just Chicago. The band would go on to sell more than 100 million singles and albums worldwide and score 35 top 40 hits between 1970 and 1991. Now, from 1982, here's Chicago with Love Me Tomorrow.

0: featuring the late Walter Perezader. That's Chicago with a song that would reach number 22 in the fall, Love Me Tomorrow, a classic American Top 40 Extra from 1982.
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4: Up a notch this week, the second most popular song in America. It's their third top 40 hit, an L.A. band who call themselves Toto and Rosanna.

song number 2. They've been in the top 10 for 5 weeks. Last week at number 3. This week they move up that notch one step closer to number 1. Rosanna by Toto. Now, as we knock on the door of the new number 1 song in the land, let's take a look at the number 1 records at the tops of Billboard's other charts. Number 1 on the country chart, Any Day Now by Ronnie Millsap. Number 1 on the soul chart, Let It Whip by the Daz Band. Number 1 on the album chart, Asia by Asia. And on the pop singles chart, the number 1 song is a record that's already gone to number 1 in Canada and in England, where it spent 5 weeks at number 1. And now it hits the top in the USA. Climbing a notch to the number 1 position this week, Don't You Want Me by the Human League.

0: The Human League from England on American Top 40 and the new number one song in the USA. It's called Don't You Want Me. And there you have them, the 40 most popular records in America as determined by Billboard magazine for the week ending July 3rd, 1982. American Top 40 is produced in Hollywood by Watermark, ABC Radio Enterprises. Executive producer, Tom Rounds. Producer, Don Bastani. With Nancy Conover, Jeff Leonard, Daryl Morton, Meryl Schindler, Ron Shapiro, Ann Stroecker, Alan Kaufman, and Dana Schwartzwalder. I'm Casey Kasem. Join me next week, and again, we'll count down the 40 most popular songs in the USA. Till then, keep your feet in the ground and keep reaching for the stars.
1: 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Special thanks to Kalila Dawkins, Rob Durkee, Pete Battistini, Scott Lakefield, Mike Savage, Michael Cross, Dave Nunez, and of course, the legend where the countdown began, Casey Kasem.
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Hi, I'm Christy McIntyre. Welcome to our 70s and 80s weekend. I sure hope you've been having a great holiday weekend. Wow, 250th. She doesn't look a day over 200, does she? Hope you're having a good one. Thanks for hanging out with us on Easy 99.1.

0: Gloria Estefan, on Easy 99.1. You found our 70s and 80s weekend. Hi, I'm Christy McIntyre. Happy holiday weekend. I hope you're enjoying yours. 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Now open daily. Partly cloudy this afternoon in the Weather Channel forecast, high around 78. Tonight, mostly cloudy, low 64, and Monday, cloudy, occasional rain showers, and a lot cooler, high around 74. More feel good favorites on the way on Easy 99.1.
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Easy 99.1, I'm Christy McIntyre. Have you been watching any of the World Cup games? Man, I am still trying to catch my breath from Friday's game between Argentina and Cape Verde. Whew, incredible game. I was really rooting for Cape Verde. They played great. The U.S. takes on Belgium tomorrow night in Seattle. Never thought I'd love soccer so much. You

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3: 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Less than 1 month away, but it's not too late to get involved. The foursomes are filling up fast, but you don't have to play to be a champion on July 21st. This year's portions of the proceeds will benefit the Arc of the South Shore. 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

Easy 99-foot water, Christy. If you follow the Nathan's Hot Dog Eating Contest, it's a 4th of July tradition in New York. You probably have heard the name Joey Chestnut. Yesterday, he won for his 18th time, inhaling 66 hot dogs in 10 minutes. He wins the coveted mustard belt and $10,000.

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0: 99.1. There's Heart on a 70s and 80s weekend. I'm Christy McIntyre. Thanks for hanging out with us this afternoon. 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Partly cloudy this afternoon, high around 78. I think that feels amazing after what we've had. Tonight, mostly cloudy, low 64. And Monday, cloudy, occasional rain showers possible, high 74. We'll get more feel-good favorites rolling next on Easy 99.1.
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McCartney on Easy 99.1. I'm Christy. He was spotted leaving Madison Square Garden on Friday. He did not perform. It was a rumor that he might, but nope, he was a wedding guest at Taylor Swift and Travis Kelce's wedding.

Z99.1. What are you going to pack if you win an escape to the Cape? We're giving them away every week this summer. This week, you could be heading to Provincetown and staying at the Foxbury. 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
1: 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The foursomes are filling up fast, but you don't have to play to be a champion on July 21st. 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

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He's announced a one-day pro-democracy festival ahead of the November midterms. The Power to the People Festival will also feature Joan Baez, Foo Fighters, Dave Matthews, and Tom Morello of Rage Against the Machine, set for October 3rd in Maryland.

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0: 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My name is Christy McIntyre. 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Partly cloudy this afternoon, high around 78. Tonight, mostly cloudy, low 64. And Monday, cloudy and even a little cooler with occasional rain showers and high around 74. More feel-good favorites all queued up and ready to go next on Easy 99.1.
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KEZ 99.1. I'm Christy McIntyre. Boy, I love fireworks. Love going to a good fireworks display. My town, I live in Sandwich. We had them last weekend on the 27th. But if you're still looking for some are going off tonight. Providence Independence Day celebration and fireworks, India Point Park. All of it begins tonight at 7, fireworks at 8:30.

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2: Coming soon to Plymouth Memorial Home on September 4th, One Night of Queen with Rock You. 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

Easy 99.1. I'm Christy. Cool and the Gang among the performers at a Capitol 4th in Washington, D.C. I have no idea why they were held on Friday and not on the 4th, which I think is the usual thing, but nobody asked me. So these guys are there too. It's Chicago.

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How'd you like an escape to the Cape? We're giving them away all summer long, every week. 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

0: Joey Lewis and the news on Easy 99.1. It's our 70s and 80s weekend. I'm Christy McIntyre. Thank you so much for spending time with us this afternoon. 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Partly cloudy this afternoon, high around 78. Tonight, mostly cloudy, low 64. And Monday, cloudy, occasional rain showers possible, even cooler with a high around 74. 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

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I want you to win this, okay? 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

KPZ 99.1. I'm Christy McIntyre. You know, so many of us own flag t-shirts, beach towels, shorts, headbands. I have flag earrings or any other item representative of the U.S. flag. Turns out we're violating the U.S. flag code. But don't worry too much about it. Not enforced, so the flag police won't be coming a knock and asking to look through your underwear drawer.

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WZ99.4. What up, Christy McIntyre? Was out with my family celebrating the 4th yesterday in my hometown of Sandwich, and I love to people watch. Saw this guy with this great shirt. It said, "England blew a 13-colony lead." Crack me up.

0: Asia on a 70s and 80s weekend on EZ 99.1. Hope you're having a great holiday weekend. I'm Christy McIntyre checking the Weather Channel forecast for this afternoon. Partly cloudy, high 78. Tonight, mostly cloudy, low 64. And Monday, cloudy with occasional rain showers possible, high 74. Do have a chance of rain on Tuesday with a high only 70. I have to tell you, I am pretty happy that heat wave broke. 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
2: 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The foursomes are filling up, but you don't have to play to be a champion on July 21st. This year's portion of the proceeds will benefit the Arc of the South Shore. 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

Earth, Wind, and Fire, Uneasy 99.1, Stevie Nicks before that. And Stevie was a performer at Taylor Swift and Travis Kelce's wedding on Friday at Madison Square Garden. Adam Sandler officiated the ceremony, which I never would have guessed. Taylor's brother and Travis's brother were their wedding party, and I'm dying to know what Jason Kelce said in his best man speech. I'm sure it was classic.

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Z99.1, Americans eat around 150 million hot dogs on Independence Day, and 7 billion are expected to be eaten between Memorial Day and Labor Day. And Joey Chestnut definitely did his part. He won the annual Nathan's Famous Hot Dog Eating Contest yesterday in New York for the 18th.

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They're only to hide my guilt and shame. I forgive you, now I ask the same of you.

0: Human League with Human on a 70s and 80s weekend on Easy 99.1. I'm Christy McIntyre. Happy Independence Day weekend. 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Tonight, mostly cloudy, low 64. Monday, cloudy, occasional rain showers possible, high 74. And even cooler for Tuesday. Cloudy, good chance of rain, and a high just 70. We'll get more feel-good favorites rolling next on Easy 99.1. 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

KZ 99.1. It's our 70s and 80s weekend. I so appreciate you spending time with us today. I'm Christy McIntyre, wishing you your best week yet. Last 45's Barry Scott coming up next.

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4: What we're going to do right here.

found the Lost 45s, records you never thought you'd hear again. I'm Barry Scott. This week, on America's largest music and interview library, it's an all-American travel tour. Artists who tell you stories, Lindsey Buckingham, Nile Rodgers of Chic, Don McLean, Phoebe Snow, Jonathan Edwards, and Steve Forbert. There's also a Prince threefer. Let's start out with our first all-American artist. It's a true all-American band, the Beach Boys. From 1976, it's okay to love the Lost 45.

0: Hello, everyone. This is your Action News reporter with all the news that is news across the nation on the scene at the supermarket. There seems to have been some disturbance here. Pardon me, sir. Did you see what happened?
1: Yeah, I did. I was standing over by the tomatoes, and here he come, running through the pole beans, through the fruits and vegetables, naked as a jaybird. And I hollered over to Ethel. I said, "Don't look, Ethel." And it's too late. She'd already been incensed.

0: This is your Action News reporter once again, and we're here at the gas station. Pardon me, sir, did you see what happened?
1: Yeah. I was just in here getting my tires checked, and he just appeared out of the traffic. Just come streaking around the grease right there. Didn't have nothing on but a smile. I looked in there, and Ethel was getting her cold drink. I hollered, "Don't look, Ethel!" And it's too late. She'd already been mooned. Flashed her right there in front of the shop. So.
2: He ain't rude.
1: Look at it, look at it.
2: He ain't

0: the gym covering the disturbance at the basketball playoff. Pardon me, sir. Did you see what happened?
1: Yeah, I did. Hey, Tom, I was just going down there to get Ethel a snow cone. Here it come, right out of the cheap seats. Dribbling. Right down the middle of the court. Didn't have on nothing but his PS. Made a hook shot and got out through the concession stand. I hollered up at Ethel. I said, "Don't look, Ethel!" It's too late. She'd already got a free shot. Grandstand. Right there in front of the home team.
2: What is it calling the street?
1: Here it comes again. Who's that with it? Ethel.
0: Is that you, Ethel?
2: He's just as proud as he can be.
0: What do you think you're doing?
2: Listen to me. He gonna give us
0: you
2: a key.
0: You get your clothes on.
2: What is it calling the street?
0: Ethel, where you go?
2: He likes to show off his disease.
0: Ethel, you shame that pussy.
2: If there's an audience to be found, he'll be streaking it round, inviting public to tea.
0: Say it isn't so, Ethel.
3: America. Touring the world, all American artists this week.

0: The rest of your classic hits are found on the Lost 45s. All-American Artists with Diana Ross from Detroit, Getting Ready for Love was a top 30 record in 77. Cool and the Gang from New Jersey with the top 10 misled. Ray Stevens peaked at number one with The Streak. He's from Georgia. And the Beach Boys, Straight Out of California, It's Okay, from 1976. Now a conversation with singer-songwriter Steve Forbert. He had one big hit in 1979, dedicated to Florence Ballard of the Supremes. It's called Romeo's Tune. Later, he appeared in an iconic MTV video. Steve Forbert from Mississippi. It's the Lost 45s and the stories behind them. I'd be remiss if I didn't mention Cyndi Lauper's video of Girls Just Wanna Have Fun. I wondered how you got involved. I believe you were her boyfriend in it.
1: Well, I'd been a fan of hers. She was in a group called Blue Angel, and they went solo. And she knew that I was a fan of hers, and she was doing a video for her first single, Girls Just Wanna Have Fun. It turned out to be on the very block I lived in New York City. So when she asked me if I could do it and told me where it was going to be filmed, it was no problem. So that's what happened. It was undeniable. You know, it still is heard a lot. It may be the most played video of all time. I don't know. It's got to be in the top five.
0: It is amazing because the song became so huge and all of a sudden your face was everywhere.
1: And so was Cyndi's.
0: Yeah, she did pretty well with that song.
1: Yeah.

0: Nobody on this planet gives you more variety than the Lost 45s, with American artist Steve Forbert from Mississippi, dedicated to Florence Ballard of the Supremes. That's Romeo's tune. We spoke with Steve about how he later appeared in Cyndi Lauper's Girls Just Wanna Have Fun MTV video. Coming up, we'll chat with Jonathan Edwards, who hit with Sunshine, plus a band from San Francisco, and next, a threefer of artists from the New York area, including a belting woman from Long Island. Here's a TV moment from Joni Loves Chachi. The manager of the band is upset at Joni, played by the late Erin Moran, on The Lost 45.
1: What do you want to talk about?
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3: I'm not a farm girl.
2: She just gave me these wonderful lyrics, and she wants me to get the song copyrighted.
1: That's part of your job, so?
2: Yeah, take a look at the title. Life Stinks. Nice, huh? That's the up tune. After that, it gets real depressing.
3: I'm always feeling a little homesick. I guess I miss Milwaukee.
2: Why?
3: Because I was busy in Milwaukee.
2: What, milking?
3: I'm not a farm girl.
1: I'm not laughing.
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10: 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Less than 1 month away, but it's not too late to get involved. The foursomes are filling up, but you don't have to play to be a champion on July 21st. This year's portion of the proceeds will benefit the Arc of the South Shore. 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
1: Hey, you do not get to do this. You do not get to shut down on me like you did when we were kids. I am not going to sit here taking the heat while you hide in your room blasting Pat Benatar.
2: 1981.

0: only the lost 40 buys, nothing else to distract you. All American artists this week with America. Technically, they weren't all American. Two sons of American military personnel and one formerly British citizen who met on an American army base. But their name is America. Today's the day. Number one adult contemporary, 1976. Melanie went to number one pop in 71 with Brand New Key. She was from Queens, New York. From Long Island, Pat Benatar. Mixing Fire and Ice, Charles Wright, and the Watts 103rd Street Rhythm Band. You guessed it, right from Harlem. Loveland, one of their three big hits from 1970. Now a conversation with Jonathan Edwards. His song Sunshine, an anti-war hit, became his only top 40 record. He was from Minnesota originally. All-American artist this week, it's the Lost 45s and the stories behind them.
1: How did you get signed to a solo record deal?
2: I rented a PA system, and I put it in my car, and I went around to all the colleges in New England one autumn. I guess that was 69 or 70, I'm not quite sure. Set up wherever there was an electrical outlet. I just set up my microphones and my guitar, and I just played until campus security threw me out. And I eventually got quite a little following, and then I found myself opening shows for, you know, major acts. And I got an agent and a manager, and they were able to procure me a record deal, and off the first record leapt Sunshine.
3: The Lost 45s.

Wildwood Flower. Now, the Wildwood Flower is an old country classic. It's gained a whole new popularity. The song isn't any more popular, but the flower's doing real good. Wildwood Flower grew wild on the farm, and we never knowed what it was called. Some said it's a flower, and some said it's a weed. I didn't give it much thought. One day I was out there talking to my brother, and I reached down for a weed to chew on. Things got fuzzy and things got blurry, and then everything was gone. Didn't know what happened, but I knew it beat the hell out of sniffing burlap. I come to, and my brother was there, and he said, "What's wrong with your eyes?" I said, "I don't know. I was chewing on a weed." He said, "Let me give it a try." I spent the rest of that day and most of that night trying to find my brother Bill. Caught up with him about 6 o'clock the next morning, naked, singing on the windmill. He said he flew up there. I had to fly out and get him down. He's about half crazy. The very next day, we picked a bunch of them weeds and we put them in the sun to dry. Then we mashed them up and we cleaned them off, put them in the corn cob pipe. Smoking them wildwood flowers got to be a habit. We never seen no harm. Oh, we thought it was kind of handy. Take a trip and never leave the farm.

0: come to an end. 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One day this fella from Washington come by and spied him and turned white as a sheet. And he dug and he burned and he burned and he dug and he killed all our cute little weeds. And then he drove away. We just smiled and waved, sitting there on that sack of seeds. 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
1: This is the Lost 45.
2: People in the 70s were just new creative.

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You lost. And let me tell you what you didn't win. A 20-volume set of the Encyclopedia International, a case of turtle wax, and a year's supply of Rice-A-Roni, the San Francisco treat. But that's not all. You also made yourself look like a jerk in front of millions of people. And you brought shame and disgrace on your family name for generations to come. You don't get to come back tomorrow. 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You're a complete loser.

0: No musical boundaries, we've got it all on the Lost 45s. All-American artists from Linwood, California, Weird Al Yankovic, I Lost on Jeopardy. Tuskegee, Alabama brought us the Commodores. Too Hot to Trot was one of their many hits, that one from 78. Jim Stafford, Wildwood Weed, he was from Florida. Journey, from the San Francisco Bay Area, Be Good to Yourself, a top 10 hit. And Jonathan Edwards started us out, originally from Minnesota. Then he moved to Cambridge, Massachusetts area, where he was finally signed for a record deal. We spoke with Jonathan in a Lost 45 conversation. Just ahead, Phoebe Snow, Don McLean, Nile Rodgers of Chic, and Lindsey Buckingham conversationally. There's also a Prince threefer. On the way, artists from Idaho, Florida, Detroit, and next, Tupelo, Mississippi. Can you guess who it is? Stay tuned.
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17: 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Less than 1 month away, but it's not too late to get involved. The foursomes are filling up, but you don't have to play to be a champion on July 21st. This year's portion of the proceeds will benefit the Arc of the South Shore. Thank you to our amazing sponsors who are

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0: We've got it all on the Lost 45s.

Hi, this is Paul Revere of Paul Revere and the Raiders, and you found the Lost 45s with Barry Scott and America's largest record library. And here's one from my little band. Here's one from Paul Revere and the Raiders.

0: We know you can remember more than 100 songs from your past on the Lost 45s. All-American artists with the Raiders, Indian Reservation. That went to number one in 71. The band came from Idaho. Gary U.S. Bonds, a song written and produced by The Boss, Bruce Springsteen. This Little Girl just missed the top 10 in 81. Gary, a member of the Rock and Roll Hall of Fame, is from Florida. The Detroit Spinners, as they were known in England, due to a band called The Spinners already existing there, Rubber Band Man, and Elvis, Way Down from 77, the song that was on the chart when he passed away. He was from Tupelo, Mississippi originally. Of course, Graceland is where we remember him now. How about a conversation with Phoebe Snow heading up to a song about her affair with a married man, Poetry Man? She was from New York and New Jersey. It's the Lost 45s and the stories behind them.
1: No, it was a couple years before you got signed to your first record deal, and I believe it was with Leon Russell's Shelter Records. How did that happen?
2: It was a very tiny indie label back then, and I think it was distributed through MCA at the time. And a promotion guy was in New York during the Democratic convention, and he heard a TV announcer say, "It looks like the bitter end for Hubert Humphrey." And he went, "Whoa, that's it. I got to go to the bitter end." This is a true story.
1: Wow.
2: He came down to the bitter end, and I was playing my little Martin acoustic guitar, and he offered to sign me on the spot. I think 73, 74, around that time.
1: That's like a fairy tale signing.
2: It is, and then it all went downhill from there.
1: Oh, no.
2: It was pretty exciting in the beginning. That's a true story.
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0: the Lost 45s, no 45 RPM adapter required. B.B. Snow, Poetry Man from 75. It was a million seller, went top five. She was from New York and New Jersey. We're featuring nothing but all-American artists this week. We spoke with Phoebe in a Lost 45 conversation. Next segment, it's Don McLean. Coming up, a Prince threefer. And we'll chat with Nile Rodgers of Chic and Lindsey Buckingham from Fleetwood Mac. How about a movie moment from Porky's? Cherry meets the guys on the Lost 45.
1: This is Miss Cherry Forever. Wow. Cherry, this is Steve.
2: Hi, Steve.
1: This is Pee-wee.
2: I'll say.
1: This is Tim.
2: Hi, Tim.
3: Howdy.
1: This is the pride of Angel Beach, Anthony Tuparello, affectionately known as Meat.
2: My God, the boy's deformed.
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1: I mean, I love retro as much as the next person, but please, why are we pretending it's 1973?
2: I don't believe it. Don't touch me. Hey, Ray. Hey, Sugar. Tell them who we are.
3: Well, we're big rock singers. 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And we're loved everywhere we go.
2: That sounds like us.
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0: We dare to be different on the Lost 45s with the number one record, 1976, Johnny Taylor. It went platinum. He's an Arkansas native. It's All-American artist this week on the Lost 45s. From Dallas, it was the Five Americans. Western Union, a top five hit. One of their members, John Durrill, later wrote songs for Cher, including the number one, Dark Lady. Dr. Hook from New Jersey, cover of the Rolling Stone, and Linda Ronstadt, who hailed from Arizona, Get Closer. Trying to cover as many states as possible, let's go to New York, New Rochelle, New York. Don McLean, we're going to play Castles in the Air, his top 40 hit from 81, but we're going to talk about his most famous tune, although it's not one we play. It's the Lost 45s and the stories behind them.
1: Now comes the song that you've probably taught every word you possibly could think of about, and that's American Pie. I'll ask a few interesting questions about it. Leading off, is that a song that took a long time to write, or did you write that one right off?
2: That song was written over a period of about 3 months. I wrote the body of the song in about an hour, and I wrote the chorus and the opening stanza in an afternoon, but they were like 3 months apart.
1: If you had to let a listener know what the song was about...
2: I wouldn't want to do that.
1: Do you even know what all the intricacies are about it, or have you forgotten since? There's so much in it.
2: Well, poetry is supposed to define things that are indefinable, and by participating in this little parlor game of what this means and what that means, which people have sort of made the song into, they made it into kind of a board game, which probably it should be, I would be selling myself short as an artist, so I never participated in that.
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0: The Lost 45.
1: A calendar.
2: Yeah.
1: What's JMC stand for?
2: Nothing.
1: Oh, come on. John Mellencamp Cougar?
2: No.
1: Jumping Methodist Cougar?

0: taking an American pop music history lesson on the Lost 45s. I'm Barry Scott, All-American artist this week. Perhaps if you're scratching your head at that TV show theme, well, we'll give you a break on it. It ran from 78 through 79. David Cassidy, Man Undercover. Yeah, he almost had a hit TV show after the Partridge Family. We heard John Cougar Mellencamp, this time from 1980. He's from Indiana. From Miami, Exposé, Let Me Be the One. A string of top 10 hits occurred in the mid-80s and early 90s for that girl group. Don McLean, New Rochelle, New York is where he hailed from. Castles in the Air, 81. At least the second time he'd recorded that song. We spoke with Don about his biggest hit, American Pie, in a Lost 45 conversation. A record he doesn't often discuss. In our final hour, Nile Rodgers of Chic and Lindsey Buckingham will chat with you. We'll play a bunch of Lost 45s from artists named after cities or states. And next, it's a threefer with a guy from Minneapolis, Prince. Don't go away.
1: Lost 45.
2: Now, don't you go away. We'll be right back after this commercial message.
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4: 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I'm Barry Scott. It's our travel tour. Nothing but all-American artists from Minneapolis. Prince in a threefer, starting with Take Me With You from 1985 on the Lost 45.